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1: Tough one here at Williams-Brice Stadium. Carolina falls in overtime, 35-34 to 24th-ranked Kentucky. Let's go to Tommy Suggs for the Terminex Plus Player of the Game. Tommy?
2: All right, Chris, thank you very much. Tough one. Very hard one right here to stomach, but we got to. And we look on a positive side to the Terminex Pest Player of the Game. We'll go give it to Lenore Sellers out of Florence, South Carolina. Lenore's big night tonight. Did cough it up one time, but still big night. Gamecocks had 458 yards in total offense, and Lenore's was accounting for 81.9% of that, 375 yards. 17 rushing attempts tonight, 145 yards. In the passing department, he was 20 of 36 for 226 yards. Of course, I think the last count we had was six drops tonight, so those numbers could have been a lot better, as we all know. So we congratulate Lenore Sellers, Terminex Pest Player of the Game tonight, sponsored by Terminex, celebrating over 75 years in Gamecock country. Chris?
1: Thanks, Tommy. When we return, we'll have your full game highlights. The Carolina Locker Report continues from Learfield.
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5: Ball tipped up in the air. It's picked off. The Gamecocks down the far sideline. The linebacker's knocked out of bounds.
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1: Back at Williams-Brice Stadium, Chris Miller. Gamecocks fall 35-34 in overtime to the 24th-ranked Kentucky Wildcats. This was started out good for Carolina. Opening drive, they go 10 plays, 75 yards, and it's Matthew Fuller finding the end zone.
10: Now, and it's going to bring up second and goal from the 6. Bo Brown stays in. He'll settle up on the left side. Fuller over to the right of Sellers. It's Fuller up the middle and right in there. Touchdown, Carolina. Touchdown, Matthew Fuller.
1: Good start. Gamecocks up 7-0 after the teams exchange punts. Carolina gets the football back. Again, they take it down the field. 5 plays, 66 yards, and another rushing touchdown.
2: Here we go.
10: First and goal inside the 5. It'll be Coleman again. Bounce left side and into the end zone. Touchdown, Carolina. Touchdown, Jabri Coleman. That's his fourth on the year. This one's from 4 yards out. And the extra point with 2:09 to go in the first quarter could make it 14-0 Gamecocks.
1: So it's a 14-0 Carolina lead after one. Gamecocks continue to pour it on the second. This time it's a field goal attempt.
10: This is just inside the left hash mark towards that north end zone. Student section awaiting. Put it down. Great snap. Kicked up. And good. So they get three. And the Gamecocks with 11:02 to go in this first half. Lead at 17-0.
1: So Gamecocks are up 17-0 midway through the second quarter. They would force a Kentucky punt, get the football back with a chance to really open the game up, but they would fumble the football, and Kentucky on the ensuing drive takes advantage.
10: Looks back over to the sideline. Handoff inside. Coleman gets cut down at the 30-yard line. The ball might be down. Kentucky says they've got it. And there's a signal, and it's a turnover. The first on the day, it's a fumble
11: covered by Kentucky. First
10: by Jabri Coleman. First and goal from the three. Minchie going to hand off left side, Baxter, and into the end zone. From 3 yards out, touchdown, Wildcats. So Jabri Coleman fumbles the first turnover of the day, and Kentucky takes advantage of it.
1: So Kentucky takes advantage. They put 7 on the board after a Gamecock punt. Kentucky, the momentum on their side, drives down the field, and it's a field goal attempt.
10: Zuagi off the left hash mark. Carolina's got everybody up at the line of scrimmage. Snap it back. Put it down. Zuagi's got it up and clean. And it's good. The Wildcats cut it to 7 with 59 seconds remaining in the first half. It's 17-10 Carolina.
1: So you're thinking that's going to be the halftime score? Not the case. Gamecocks race down the field in 59 seconds, and they jog on for a field goal attempt at the horn.
10: Orson rocks back, rocks forward now, says he's ready. Love calls forward, put it down. Good snap. Kicked it up. If it gets there, it's going to be barely. And it's in and through. And it's the back of the goalpost.
2: My gosh.
10: Orson. It wasn't by far. That's kind of how I got through college. Barely. But it's good for three. And the Gamecocks score with the clock running out. 20-10. They end the half. Oh.
1: So it's 20-10 at the break. Kentucky, though, comes out with their hair on fire in the second half. A 7-play, 75-yard drive results in a TD.
10: 12:07 to go. Minchie rolls left. That's a wheel route. Going for the goal line. Got it. Touchdown, Wildcats. A wheel route again. Bucci was trailing on the play. It's good for 17 yards, and he never had a chance in that one. He was not covered. Tommy, that's the third wheel route we've given up this season.
1: On the ensuing drive, Gamecocks would punt. Then they would force a Kentucky punt. Carolina gets the football back, but they turn it over on downs. Again, Kentucky makes them pay on the ensuing drive.
10: Barnes in the backfield. They'll fake. He's going to roll left, step back to his right. Wants to go to the end zone. Got a man there. Caught. Nick Anderson, who just caught the fourth down conversion, catches another post route wide open on the play, 32 yards. And Kentucky takes the lead for the first time today. The extra point could make it 24-20.
1: That'd be our score as we went to the fourth quarter. The Gamecocks would answer, however, aided by a 74-yard Lenore Sellers touchdown run. This time it's Sellers through the air.
10: Sellers working off the left hash mark. Sends Fuller over to the right side. Pump fake. Sellers got some time in the pocket. Got plenty of time. Now guns in the back of the end zone. Caught. Touchdown, Carolina. Touchdown, DJ Black. He just had the penalty. And now Black comes up and tiptoes over the back of the end zone from 15 yards out. He'll give the Gamecocks the lead. That's the first receiving touchdown of his career. Oh, my goodness. It's 26-24, the extra point upcoming.
1: So Gamecocks are in the lead with a chance to really put this away because they force a punt on the next drive. However, Carolina, their next possession, go for it on fourth down, but it's a Lenore Sellers fumble. As Kentucky did all night long, when the Gamecocks would turn it over, they would make Carolina pay and get a 10-play, 66-yard drive and a field goal to tie it up.
10: 29-yard field goal right from inside the hash. And that crowd is giving him a hard time right now. Oh, he moves. Snap it back. See if his rhythm was on. He got it. tied up at Williams-Brice Stadium with 4:14 to go in the ball game. Each team has three timeouts. It's 27 all.
1: And after both teams would have a shot at the end of regulation, they would not succeed. We would go to overtime. Kentucky wins the toss, and this would be critical. They choose to go on defense first. Carolina, however, six plays, 25 yards, and they find the end zone.
10: Power formation for the moment. Pistol formation with two tight ends to the left. And it's a top pop pass into the end zone. And Mo Brown makes the catch. The tight end snuck out. And the Gamecocks in the first overtime have got six with the extra point upcoming. It's his second touchdown reception of the year. Great fake by the backfield for Carolina. It's 33-27, extra point upcoming.
1: With the extra point, that makes it 34-27. However, Kentucky would get the football back. They would go four plays, 25 yards, and find the end zone.
10: He's going to sprint. He's under pressure. He's going to dump it out to his tight end, and he's got it. Both teams out of the backfield. Herring literally had a hold of his jersey, and Minchie hits his backup tight end, Henry Boyer. The extra point could tie it up in the first overtime.
1: So Boyer, the backup tight end, ties it up, and you heard Todd say the extra point could tie it. No. Coach Will Stein, in his first year as Kentucky head coach, he says, going to go for the win and going to go for it now. Here's what it sounded like as Kentucky broke Carolina's heart.
10: They act like they got problems lining up. 2 seconds left. Minchie in the backfield, throwing down the middle of the field, wide open. That's it. Rodriguez gets the two-point conversion, and the Wildcats beat the Gamecocks in the first overtime by going for two. It's 35-34, and they break our hearts at Williams-Brice Stadium.
1: And that would be your final. It would end up being the largest road comeback in Kentucky's football history. One more college football after our game. Tune into the College Football Blitz. 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We'll be back to continue the Carolina Locker Room Report after this timeout. Our final score, Kentucky 35, Carolina 34. 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
1: 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Chris Miller of Network Studios here at Williams-Brice Stadium, where Carolina falls by a score 35-34 in overtime to the 24th-ranked Kentucky Wildcats. Time now to take a look at the stats. Kentucky made a run on the total stats in the second half. They actually won the first down. They had 25 compared to 21 for Carolina. Third down efficiency, however, Gamecocks, 50% efficiency, 8 of 16. The big one, though, 0 of 2 on fourth down. Kentucky was 4 of 14 on third, 2 of 2 on fourth down. Total yards, Kentucky had 394, Carolina 458. 458, again, they go over the 400 mark. Passing, 272 for Kentucky, 226 for Carolina. Running the football, Gamecocks run for 232, and we gave you this stat in pregame. Gamecocks were 19-1 under head coach Shane Beamer when rushing for 200 yards. Prior to last week, they were 19-0. They've lost the last two games, and they rushed for 200 yards plus in both of those games. That was the first two times under Coach Beamer that has happened. Penalties, Gamecocks had 7 for 60. Kentucky just 4 for 38. Time of possession, Kentucky had it for 33-29. Carolina 26-31. Individual statistics, Minchie ended up with a very strong game. Minchie, 28 of 41, 272 and 3 touchdowns. So again, the Gamecocks make a quarterback look fantastic as Minchie, 28 of 41, 272, 3 touchdowns. Running the football, Kentucky, nothing impressive. Baxter had 13 for 48. Patterson, 5 for 29. Barnes, 9 for 28. Minchie, 8 for 12. And Rodriguez, 2 for 5. 122 yards rushing on 37 carries. That's an average of 3.3 yards per carry. Darby, the leading receiver, he had 12 catches for 96 and a score. Nick Anderson had 5 for 80 and a score. And Boyer had the big one, 1 for 6. But it was for a touchdown. For Carolina, Lenore Sellers, 20 of 36, 226, and 2 touchdowns through the air. Running the football, Sellers had 17 carries, 147 yards. Fuller had 14 for 49, Coleman 3 for 26. The leading receiver was Mazio Bennett, 8 catches for 92. DJ Black had 3 for 66, including a touchdown. Harbor, 2 for 26. Bakari Swain, 2 for 19. But the Gamecocks, very costly in the turnover department. They had 2 fumbles plus a turnover on downs. That's if you consider that 3 turnovers. No turnovers for the Wildcats. Wildcats take those 3 Gamecock turnovers and turn them into 17 points. Farm Bureau Insurance wants to give you a VIP game day experience this football season. 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

0: 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Chris Miller here at Williams-Brice Stadium, where Carolina falls 35-34 in overtime to the Kentucky Wildcats. Kentucky came into tonight's game ranked 24th in the country. Time now to check the scoreboard. First games on the top 25, it's number 10, BYU 7, TCU 7. End of the first, up in Clemson, Miami leads the Tigers 10-3. Texas Tech trails Colorado 7-3, that game's in the second. Washington on top of Southern Cal 7-3 in the second. Boise State 14, Utah State nothing. LSU on top of McNeese early 14-0. Indiana leads Rutgers 7-0. Earlier today, Georgia 38, Vanderbilt 14, Notre Dame 37, North Carolina 26. It was Ohio State 31, Iowa 14, Alabama 56, Mississippi State 23, Missouri all over Florida 45-17. That game in Como. Tennessee defeats Auburn 24-14, Houston 27, UCF 17, SMU 25, Boston College 16. Other games in the SEC that did not include top 25 teams. There's rarely many of those, but right now Texas A&M leads Arkansas 21-7. Games in the ACC and not involving top 25 teams. There's a couple games that of note in that conference. It was Wake Forest blowing out Stanford 57-3. In overtime, Syracuse defeats UConn 42-41. UNLV 39, Cal 31, NC State 31, Louisville 28, and it was Florida State 38, Virginia 7. That's a look at the scoreboard. Of course, here at Williams-Brice Stadium, the Gamecocks fall by a score of 35-34 in overtime. 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
4: 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The Gamecocks down the far sideline. The linebackers knocked out of bounds.
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0: Gamecocks fall to the Kentucky Wildcats by a score of 35-34 here at Williams-Brice Stadium. Joined now by Chet Tucker. Chet, this is one that really breaks your heart. One, the Gamecocks had a lead by a score of 35-34. Or, excuse me, they had a lead 17-0 early in this game. And then Kentucky comes all the way back. They takes the lead. But then something different happened. Something very different happened to maybe some of these times when they've given up leads in the past. They actually came back and retook the lead and had a chance to make it a two-score lead. But Kentucky, you know, they're a 24th-ranked team in the nation. They did what they do. They come back, and then they roll the dice in overtime and get the win, 35-34.
1: Yeah, just look back at that game, and there's so many opportunities where it felt like South Carolina was going to be able to make a play that, you know, either changed the complexion of the season, really. You know, you get down, you're up 14-0, you're inside the red zone, you've got an opportunity going in, third and short, opportunity to go up 21-0, and, you know, that's not inconceivable that you can give up that lead, but, boy, 21-0 sure feels a whole lot different to 17-0. You get a false start penalty, it backs you up, you're unable to convert the third down, have to kick the field goal. And Kentucky kind of feels like, hey, that's a win. We held them to a field goal here, 17-0 now. Now let's go out and try to get something going. And standing on the sideline, you know, I think there were a lot of people towards the end of that first half that felt like, gosh, this seems eerily familiar to that Mississippi State game. You know, a team comes down, you get the lead on them. We were up 16-0 on Mississippi State. They came back, made it 16-14 before half. Then today you're up 17-0. They come roaring back. It's 17-10. And then you're able to get that long drive for the field goal right at the end of the half, and you're like, boy, all right, you know, that's a good response here by the team, 20-10 at half. And they come out, kick off, and Kentucky just made some great adjustments, came out really kind of exploiting South Carolina, you know, by doing spreading them wide with wide receiver screens, then hitting them up the middle with draws, able to connect a couple of big passes over the middle. They're right down, make it 20-17. You're like, goodness gracious, you know, we've snapped the ball about six times since it was 17-0. And you look up, and now it's 20-17, and all the pressure is on Carolina, and Kentucky has momentum. But South Carolina was able to respond, and big credit to all the fans that were here in Willie B till the very end. You know, that fourth quarter, Todd talked about it during the broadcast, you know, offensive line pumped up, like ready to go, like, all right, this is our time, let's go out and do it. Lenoris rips off the 70-plus yard run, gets down, they're able to convert on the touchdown pass to DJ Black and retake the lead, and you're like, all right, here we go, we got something going here. And credit to Kentucky, they just kind of kept with it, kept doing what they do, able to get it into overtime. And, you know, we saw what happened there. Coach Will Stein rolling the dice, going for two, and able to convert.
0: I think us up in the booth, we felt very strongly if Kentucky was able to score that touchdown, that they would go for two. And that's typically the move you see coaches make, because then you go on defense the second time around and you don't necessarily have that opportunity to go for two and get the win. It's in the other team's hands. And especially the way both these offenses were playing, scoring, that seems to be the right move. And on that play, a wide open Willie Rodriguez. I mean, no one was in his zip code. He made that catch in the back of the end. He was so wide open. I'm sitting there thinking, he may drop this football because he's that wide open.
1: Yeah, tight ends and the running back wheel route there in the first half just really kind of ate South Carolina up all day. We did a really nice job on their receivers. Didn't give up anything really deep. We had the broken coverage that gave them that touchdown. We had two wide receivers go with the corner route, and the outside receiver running a post was left uncovered. So, again, you know, the things that have plagued South Carolina throughout this season rear their ugly head tonight. And in a game against the top 25 opponent, a good team, you just can't afford those mistakes. In South Carolina, you know, we were talking kind of in the booth as you were giving your, you know, recap of all the game and the statistics. You know, you can point to each one of these last three losses, point to five or six plays over the course of them where if it bounces a little bit differently or South Carolina is able to make the catch, able to make the tackle, you know, able to do something, that, you know, we could be looking at an entirely different record right now. But, you know, when things aren't going your way, those are the things that tend to pile up. And it's so hard, you know, when you're behind that eight ball, to be able to make enough of those plays that change the course of a game to be able to come around with victories. And, you know, that's the challenge for Coach Shane Beamer and this team, to find a way to win. It doesn't feel like anything's going in your favor right now, but you got to fight through that. You got to stick together and look one another in the eye and say, I'm going to go out there and make the play. And unfortunately, we weren't able to do that tonight.
0: Williams & Williams Attorneys at Law, personal injury attorneys, relentless advocates for justice and the official law firm sponsor of the Gamecocks. Our final score, Kentucky 35, Carolina 34 in overtime. 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
0: 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Gamecocks fall 35-34 to the Kentucky Wildcats in overtime. Chet, you look at this game, and I think Lenore Sellers got back to doing the things that we're used to from Lenore Sellers. He did have the fumble. He did have a couple missed throws. But, Chet, you look at he made the big runs. He ran a whole lot more tonight. And he threw behind Harbor a couple times on some passes, but his receivers, once again, we counted six drops. I think there was actually seven or maybe eight, but we counted six up in here that were easy catchable passes that, you know, you got to help your quarterback out. And you talk about you catch those six, it's a different ball game altogether because a lot of those were on third down.
1: Yeah, and, you know, it continues to be an issue. And honestly, I think when, you know, players are out there at every position, people are pressing. You know, you feel like, I mean, I just talked about it, you know, those couple of plays in any given game that really kind of swing the result, and everyone feels that pressure. I'm sure Kendall Browse, the offensive coordinator, feels it when he's calling a play on a third and short or a fourth and two. I'm sure Clayton White feels it when they're on the goal line trying to defend a two-point conversion. But it's the same for every, you know, Lenoris is feeling it. He hears the chatter. He sees what's going on social media with people calling for, you know, going to a backup there. You know, people feel that pressure, and everybody just presses a little bit and tries to make everything perfect. And you talk about the improved play tonight of Lenore Sellers. I mean, I think it's kind of what we've all kind of been wanting. You go back a couple of years, 2 years ago, when Lenore's kind of burst onto the scene, it was almost like he was playing backyard football. You know, he's out there wasn't necessarily concerned, didn't have the pressure of expectation on him, and was just out there playing football, you know, drawing things up. Just, hey, this guy's trying to tackle me. Well, not, you know, you're not. I'm going to get out of that, run around for a little bit, either take off and run with it or find somebody on a deep crossing route. But people were making plays, and I think we saw that tonight from Lenora Sellers. He got a couple of boos early in the game, or I guess maybe like up until halftime, because there were a couple of times where he decided to slide on plays where it looked like he could have maybe fought for an additional yard or two. And then you see in the second half why there are people booing, because he breaks the 75-yard run. You know, he goes right in between two defenders who it looked like in the first half, you know, it was a similar type situation, two defenders coming down on him, and he decided to slide, and the boo birds came out. But then in the second half, you see why they come out, because he just splits them, takes a hit from each one of them, and ends up down the sideline getting to the one-yard line. So, you know, he had, when you go back and look at the statistics, really throughout all of the games, South Carolina's offense, despite the drops, despite the turnovers, all of those things, they are putting up numbers. They're moving the ball effectively. They're getting in position, but they continue to be plagued by an inability, you know, or at least consistently being able to score in the red zone, score touchdowns in the red zone, and then turnovers. Douglas Kershaw Adams gave me a stat here as I was coming into the booth. They've lost 9 straight games to Power 4 opponents. They're -8 in turnover margin in the last 4 games against Power 4 opponents. And during that time, points off turnovers, the opposition 42 points off South Carolina turnovers, South Carolina 7. It's just, you know, you're putting yourself, you know, at such a disadvantage when you're essentially gifting teams these points. And, you know, they just got to find a way to create some turnovers, and everybody's pressing for it, and it's just not happened yet.
0: Well, to your point, tonight's game, the Gamecocks were credited with 2 turnovers. Again, you had a turnover on down, so I'd like to count that stat. They score 10 off the official turnovers, but then they get 7 off the turnover on down. So if you start playing, that's 17 points. At 17 points, again, Carolina not forcing any turnovers, and that was what you said. What Tom Leach, the voice of the Kentucky Wildcats, said, both of y'all said in pregame, whoever wins the turnover battle wins this game. Kentucky won the turnover battle. They win this game 35-34.
1: Yeah, I mean, essentially 3 turnovers and you lose the game in overtime by a point. You know, you mentioned the points off of it, and, you know, without that, this is a nice, easy win for South Carolina. I mean, you know, you're driving with the ball up 17-0, yet Jabri Coleman has a great run, and, you know, Jabri Coleman runs the ball hard, and he's been super efficient with it. I think he's got 4 or 5 touchdowns on the season. He's just trying to make a play. He elevates, gets in the air, kind of gets hit where he's not expecting it to come from, and loses the ball. But it's just one of those things. When things aren't going your way, you got to be extra careful. You got to have that ball high and tight. He's stretching, trying to, you know, make a play and help this team. And when you're pressing like that, sometimes bad things happen. And unfortunately for Coleman, he lost that fumble. Kentucky turned it into points, and we end up on the losing end.
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16: 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The outdoors, the action, the excitement, it's all here at Simpson. 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
1: Gamecocks fall to number 24 Kentucky by a score of 35-34 in overtime here at Williams-Brice Stadium. As you heard, I'm Chris Miller along with Chet Tucker. Let's go to the lines. Noah from Lancaster, you're on Carolina Calls. Go ahead. Go ahead, Noah. You're on Carolina Calls.
2: Oh, yeah. I just want to talk about the amount of talent we got and how it's just getting squandered. And it's as a Gamecock fan, we've been through a lot. But, this is rough to watch. And I think it could be so much better. And I just want to give a shout-out to my buddy Seth with an F from Spruce Pines, North Carolina. And we talked about it. And I don't know where to go from here. And that's kind of where I'm at.
1: Appreciate the phone call, Noah. Appreciate your thoughts. Stay on the lines. Jay from Charlotte, you're on Carolina Calls.
3: Hey, thanks for taking my call. Just absolutely heartbroken for the kids and for the coaching staff. I felt like coming into the night, I wanted to see that Coach Beamer still had the team. I wanted to see maybe some changes a little bit on offense and that they didn't quit. Those were the three.

0: I was really disappointed in the student section tonight at halftime, 10-point lead. You know, that's a shame. We claim to be the best fans in the country. We need to be the best fans in the country, and we need to stay, and we need to stay until the end. And, I mean, if you didn't stay to the end of the night, you missed a heck of a football game, and it just didn't go our way at the end. But it's still a heck of a football game, and these kids are going to go out there, and they're going to get better. And the coaches are going to make changes, and our job is to come out and support them. And I hope that people understand that, and we'll come out and support with Tennessee. And who knows? You know, Florida got stomped tonight, and there's no reason to say that, you know, we don't catch three or four breaks next week and get on a run. And once we get past Florida, we've got some really winnable games with Oklahoma and Arkansas still sitting out there, and Texas A&M back here for homecoming. There's a chance to get on a streak here the last half of the season. We've done it before. And I just hope that the fans will consider that. You know, I'm not going to make any claims either way about being an athletic director or anything like that. That's not my job. My job is to show up on Saturday night and support the kids, and I hope that everybody's going to do that. And if you're not, give your tickets to somebody that will. You know, maybe this is an opportunity for you to make a kid's dream come true and give them a chance to come see South Carolina play. If you're one of those fans that's fed up with the team and you have tickets, then give them to somebody and let them get a chance. But these kids have been killing themselves for months now, and to give up on them simply because we're not happy with the results, it's just not what we're supposed to do if we're the best fans in the country. And hopefully we'll get better at it and trust the coaching staff, trust the administration of the university, and come out and support the team when we get back with Tennessee. Thanks, guys.
1: Jay, appreciate your phone call. Let's stay on the lines. Willie from Anderson, you're on Carolina Calls. Go ahead, Willie. You're on Carolina Calls.
2: Well, look on the bright side, guys. At least we'll have a great week of practice next week.
1: No, I guess that's all I wanted to say. Appreciate the phone call, Willie. That's all we got.
3: Yeah, there's been a lot of talk about that. Coach Beamer, you know, has mentioned on a number of occasions how, you know, that it's been a great week of practice, and, you know, that it's coach speak. You know, a lot of times when things aren't going your way, you know, you're looking for the positive things. And, you know, Willie, I pick up on the sarcasm. You know, I tell you what, man, you know, I just hate it. You know, you come out and South Carolina for, you know, 90% of this game played good enough to win. I feel like they deserve to win. You know, they were there, but just the handful of plays there that continue to plague them where, you know, you got an opportunity to make a play to win it, and you're just unable to do so. It just hasn't bounced their way.
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4: 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We're into the Shane Beamer postgame show. The Gamecocks taking on number 24, Kentucky, today at Williams-Price Stadium. Jump out to a 17-point lead and fall in overtime, the first one of the season, 35-34. And, Coach, it just seems like some other ways for either our team to contribute to our own problems or just some tough luck against the Gamecocks today. What were your – there's a lot of things to break down. Your overall thoughts on the game?
5: Yeah, a lot from this game. Certainly appreciate our fans and the environment they created tonight for us. They were awesome. Proud of our players and the way they battled throughout the night, you know, and got up early, momentum flipped, nobody flinched. We continued the battle, you know, throughout the fourth quarter. And I think everybody on our sideline and everybody in the stadium thought we were going to win that thing at overtime after we scored. Then we, you know, had a chance to get a stop on defense there in overtime and didn't get it done. You know, give Kentucky credit. They made the plays and we didn't finish.
4: Coach, they came out in a strong third quarter after we went up 17-0 in the ball game. We kicked it to make it 20-10 at halftime, but they scored 14 unanswered points and outgained us 151 to 32 yards overall to really cut it, to make it close in that time. What'd you see in the third quarter, and it was Kentucky doing differently, adjustments that they made to get to our defense?
5: No, they came out in the third quarter, played with a little bit of tempo and, you know, picked up the pace on their offense and they made plays and kind of the story of where we are right now. We didn't do a good job of doing our jobs, and we gave up some explosives on defense and we gotta perform better.
4: Coach, of course, turnovers has always impacted. You had a fumble today from Coleman on our side of the field, which led to one of their scores, and then a fumble by Lenoris on a fourth down play that I'm not sure you would have gotten through anyhow. But either way, another fumble, it leads to their field goal, a 10-point swing on that. What'd you see in those plays? And I know you get tired of emphasizing that during the week to those guys.
5: Yeah, the fumble that we had, you know, they did a good job of knocking the ball out, and that's a tough one. We got momentum and we're really in a position where we can go and really, you know, put this game under control, you know, with a score on that drive, and we fumbled. And then the fourth down play, or the play that, you know, brought up the fourth down or whatever, I think he was fighting for the extra yardage and the ball came out. But it's hard to win games in this league when you don't create takeaways. And once again, I mean, it's really frustrating, Todd, to be as good as we've been on defense at creating takeaways and then to not get any again tonight. It's hard.
4: Yeah, I thought Kendall Daniels had a close one there late in the ball game on a crossing route. Coach, talk to me about your first fourth down call that you had where Mo Brown ran the football. Your thoughts there? Mo's been pretty, really good, really, in the extra point ball game, going for two. But thoughts giving him the ball there and maybe not Lenoris or Matthew Fuller?
5: Yeah, a play call that we like, that, you know, we've had every week in the game plan, that haven't called yet, that we've been repping for a while now. And we want that thing to hit downhill. And Mo saw their linebacker kind of sitting in the gap. I'll take my chances, Mo, running right through that guy and running him over. And, you know, we bounced it outside, which is, you know, there's a free hitter out there if you bounce it outside. So, you know, like the call. We talked about it, knew going into the game that was going to be one of our first, you know, short yardage calls. And we didn't get it done.
4: We'll talk to Coach further about this ball game, including the overtime, and look ahead to Florida when we come back after this message from Sainsbury Eye Center.
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4: Welcome back into the Locker Room Report, part of our Shane Beamer postgame show brought to you by Contract Construction. Coach, take us to overtime. You get what you want. They win the toss. You have to go on offense, go down there and score with some creative plays. Lenore is taking the team on his back again as well and get up seven on them before the overtime. Did you think about calling a timeout after they scored? Did you think they would go for two? And then how about the last play, to the extent that you know it or saw anything more than I did?
5: Yeah, we expected them to go for two. We talked about it, have our two-point call ready. We saw what they were in. Clayton and I talked about calling a timeout, and, I didn't. We had a zero blitz called. I did not call timeout because I felt like they looked a little discombobulated. That play clock was running down, and the play clock was snapped, if I'm not mistaken, with about 2 seconds left when they got it off. And, I felt like, it was a basic call for us where, it's cover zero man-to-man, and felt like we would be able to defend it well. That's why I did not call timeout. Felt we had the look we wanted, from a execution standpoint. Felt like the play clock was winding down and didn't want to bail them out. And, hindsight being 20/20, you call a timeout there, but I didn't. But regardless, we got to cover our guy. And, we just turned somebody completely free.
4: This is another day. I turn my notes and look at this, and it's hard to believe, but Lenoris was 20 of 36 today, 226 yards, a touchdown. He rushed 17 times for 147 yards. And, Coach, we were 8 of 6, 16 on third down, 50% on third down, and still, gave up those points and lost the ball game. I said that to say your thoughts on Lenoris today, how he played, and it looked a little tweaked in the game plan with how much he was involved in the run game for sure.
5: Yeah, proud of him and the way he played. Some runs for him, some scrambles that he had. I wouldn't say it was anything out of the ordinary, but, Kendall and I talked about it after the game against Alabama that, we just needed to, turn him loose and let him run and throw deep shots. We wanted to throw some shots downfield tonight, and we did. I thought he made some really good throws, and we got to do a better job of continuing to make plays for him on the offense also.
4: I saw Kelby Collins come out a couple times tonight, and finally they're late in the ball game. Could you give us an update on our Prisma Health injury report of him and overall on the team?
5: Kelby went down, guy landed on his wrist, so he had a wrist issue. And then the other one was Sheed Scott. They took him to the hospital. That big hit he had over there near our sideline, they were concerned about his neck, so he did not finish the game, obviously, and took him to the hospital. I don't have an update on him.
4: Coach, you're looking ahead to Florida, but you got to patch this team up now. That's tough, as hard as you play tonight. That many plays, play so many good plays on both sides of the ball, but lose a heartbreaker like that. Your thoughts on going back to work and pulling this team to go down to play in the Swamp?
5: Yeah, man, it's a hurt locker room right now, and a bunch of guys that, you know, played their guts out tonight. And, you know, we responded the right way coming off the disappointment of last week. We responded tonight when the momentum flipped in the third quarter, and we played through that, you know. So we got the right kind of people in our locker room, Todd. We're not playing well right now, and that's on me.
4: The Gamecocks go to 2-3 on the season in fall tonight in overtime, 35-34, the Kentucky Wildcats. As we mentioned, we'll go on the road next week to take on the Florida Gators, who, at least the last I checked, were having real struggles at Missouri tonight. We'll go to the Swamp. That game, I guess, will be announced tonight or in the morning for either 12 or 12:45. Stay with us, though, on the Gamecock Sports Network. Chet and Chris Miller will have the rest of our locker room report and take your calls on the postgame show. 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

0: Oklahoma today. Let's find out with this week's play of the game.
1: Power formation for the moment. Pistol formation with two tight ends to the left. And it's a top pop pass into the end zone. And Mo Brown makes the catch. The tight end snuck out. And the Gamecocks in the first overtime have got six with the extra point upcoming. It's his second touchdown reception of the year. Great fake by the backfield for Carolina. It's 33-27, extra point upcoming.
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2: Here at Williams-Brice Stadium, Chris Miller along with Chet Tucker. Gamecocks fall in overtime to the number 24 Kentucky Wildcats, 35-34. We'll jump back to the lines. Curtis from Lawrence, you're on Carolina Calls. Go ahead, Curtis. Curtis, you're on the line.
4: Yeah, I'm here.
2: Hey, yeah, guys, man, go ahead. What you got?
4: I've been a Gamecock fan for 50 years. I've seen it all. There's nothing I ain't seen down there, but I just don't think Beamer's going to get it done. You keep the field goal. They had to score a touchdown. Instead of it wouldn't have been 27-27. If he missed, I mean, you got to give the guy a shot. He missed his lap. How many times we did this? We go for it last week. Two-inch push with Hurst, nothing. Give it to Brown, nothing. I mean, it's just them with the option. I mean, I just don't get it. Our fans are down there every week, packed. I mean, it just, these fans deserve so much better. I'm branded on my arm, so I can't get rid of them. But I do want to say one thing. Justin Michael is my grandson. I apologize, baby. You got a long life ahead of you.
2: I appreciate the phone call, Curtis. Appreciate you, man.
5: Just a quick point on the, you know, not deciding to kick the field goal there. I think the ball was around the 22-23. You know, you're looking at a maybe 41. I mean, it's a manageable field goal, but you're dealing with a kicker who's in his, you know, fourth game as a kicker, who's been pretty darn impressive throughout, knocked one through tonight. But if you kick that field goal and you miss, I think we're going to get, you know, seven or eight calls tonight saying, why in the world? We got a 240-pound quarterback. Why don't we put it in his hands and let him run it? You know, so it's one of those ones, damned if you do, damned if you don't. So, yeah, I just think, you know, you got to figure out, you know, what's your best option. And tonight, I think it was 16 with the ball in his hands, unfortunately, on that play. Give a lot of credit to Kentucky. They did a great job stretching that play all the way out to the sideline, and South Carolina couldn't convert.
2: Appreciate the phone call, Curtis. Let's go to Brian from Lake Wylie. Brian, you're on Carolina Calls.
6: Hey, good evening, guys.
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6: Three things that just kind of are getting to me tonight on this game. First of all, in the first half, we are in charge for 26 minutes. We have a running back that fumbles the ball with 4 minutes to go in the half. We give up 10 points and go into the half and what seems to be a buzzkill at half. I don't know what goes on in that locker room, but it seems like we come out every time at halftime without any energy or idea of what's going on and play completely differently in the third quarter than we did the first two quarters. Second, I think that you know, Mississippi State showed everybody the way. This is the third week in a row now. The teams have targeted our safeties in the passing game. Offense is putting up 30-plus points a game. They're doing plenty to be winning football games. The safeties are absolutely atrocious in the passing game right now and have zero clue what they're doing. And I'm not sure we have a fix on this, on the roster right now. So they certainly can expect that that's going to happen again next week and the week after. And it's going to be interesting to see what Clayton White does to respond to that and try to fix it. I'll hang up and listen.
2: Brian, appreciate your phone call. Again, this is Carolina Calls postgame. We'll take more next. This is Carolina Football from Learfield.
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1: Back at Williams-Brice Stadium, where the Gamecocks fall to number 24 Kentucky by a score of 35-24. As you heard, I'm Chris Miller. He is Chet Tucker. Taking your calls on Carolina Calls, let's go to the lines. 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
2: Hey, it's so frustrating. 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And we got to quit coddling these kids. We're making kids millionaires to come out and play like that. It's very, very disappointing to lose games, be up in games, two touchdowns, 17 points, and to lose games. And, you know, if Beamer is I love this place, do us a favor and, you know, negotiate that buyout and help us in the future. Because if we have to pay the buyout, we get behind the eight ball. So do the right thing and, you know, turn it over to the next guy.
1: 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Have a safe trip back up I-77. Stay on the lines. Jacob from Irmo, you're on Carolina Calls. Jacob, you're on Carolina Calls. Jacob.
3: Hey, I just wanted to say bye-bye, baby B.
1: All right. Appreciate the phone call, Jacob. Let's go to Chip from New Mexico. Chip, you're on Carolina Calls.
4: Hello?
1: Yeah, you're on Carolina Calls. Chip, go ahead, man.
4: Hey, fellas. There's no justification anymore to keep this coaching staff. Maybe Browse, but a lot of people, I hear Beamer this, Beamer that, and I agree. Beamer needs to go. It's been 6 years. It's been mediocre football. It's been too many blown leads. It's been too many losses inside the SEC. The guy, for some reason, they turn into Dr. Jekyll and Hyde when they come out in the second half. They forget how to play football. And there's no justification for keeping him or Clayton White anymore. Clayton White's secondary is so awful, they couldn't cover their head in a hat shop. And my buddy was sitting here with me. He's a Georgia alum. And he said, oh, you're up 17-0. You got this. And I said, no, we don't. Kentucky's got Beamer right where he wants him. And he's going to come back, and they're going to come back, and they're going to win this game. And that's just the way Beamer coaches. You can't keep doing the same thing over and over. It's insanity.
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1: Gamecocks fall to Kentucky, 35-34 in overtime. As you heard, I'm Chris Miller along with Chet Tucker. Let's jump back to the lines. Cole from Myrtle Beach, you're on Carolina Calls.
2: Yeah.
1: Go ahead, Cole.
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1: Appreciate the phone call, Cole.
3: Yeah. I don't think Chris or I, are any more qualified to answer that question than, everybody who's called in tonight. Obviously, there's a lot of speculation, and it would be foolish to say that the seat is not hot, but it is just in the era of college football that we're in right now, somebody mentioned it earlier, you put yourself behind when you decide to make a change. I don't think that Coach Beamer has lost the locker room. You saw an inspired performance there at times tonight, but, it wasn't enough to get it done. And those decisions have to be made at some point in time. And, college football coaches are highly compensated because there's a lot of pressure that comes with those jobs, and it can be taken away from you at any time. I think Coach Beamer is a great coach, a great man, and I want him to have as much success as possible here at the University of South Carolina, and I'd love to see him continue as the coach.
1: Appreciate the phone call, Cole. Let's go to Justin from Goose Creek. Justin, you're on Carolina Calls.
4: What's up, guys? How are y'all doing? It's pertinent what happened tonight, and I hear everybody calling in, and I know they're calling for Beamer, and I'm not going to sit here and say, man, that it's not rightfully so, but at the same time, his dad was at Virginia Tech for a long time, and it took him a long time to get it right. Now, granted, the day and age of football that we do live in college, it takes time with the NIL and everything else. I do believe he is somewhat the right guy, but I don't know. Maybe Clayton White, when we went up 17-0, I said, man, we got to punch it in. We got to punch it in and put our, and Carolina put their foot on their throat and just hit the gas, and it didn't happen. And there's things that happen in football, but I just, at the same time, I do understand where we're at. And I just, I heard about Bag to Bryce and all this, and I just truly think the fans out there listening need to understand something also, that, hey, we got to back our team. And as bad as it is right now, and I'm not going to sit here and say that it's not bad, we should not have blown that lead. There's problems that need to be addressed. Yes, absolutely. But at the same time, guys, let's be honest, man. There's still kids on the field calling for their head coach. Yeah, maybe that's justified. But at the same time, guys, let's be honest. There's still kids on those fields. Come on.
1: Appreciate the phone call, Justin.
3: Yeah, and I'll just add on that. It is a different era of college football, but, in my opinion, I played in the late 90s, there wasn't the transfer portal, there were occasionally transfers, but not often. The guys that I played with back, 20 plus years ago, still care about Carolina football as much as anybody. I'm telling you, being down on the sideline, being around this team on road trips, kind of throughout the year, this team cares about it, whether or not they've transferred in here or not. And it's not necessarily that, that it's care about the university or the tradition or anything like that. They care about the guys that they're with, those guys in the foxhole with them every day that they're going to meeting, the blood, sweat, and tears, all of that. Like, they still care. They hurt. I'm telling you, you may not believe me, but it hurt. Nobody is hurting worse than the guys in that locker room. That includes the coaching staff. Nobody wants to win more than those guys. I tell you what, they've got to find a way to do it. It's just the nature of college athletics. And if they don't, they'll find somebody who will. But, you know, I hate for people to think that, you know, the guys on the team don't care about it. And I'm not suggesting that you inferred that. I'm just saying, you know, when there's that perception that now that they're getting money, they don't care about where it comes from. They just want a check. They care about the guys that are there with them, that are beside them, that they're there with every day through the winter, through recruiting, all of that stuff. They care about the folks that they're there with, and they want to win as much or more than anybody that's calling in tonight or anybody that was in Willie Bryce tonight.
1: Appreciate the phone call, Justin. 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
1: Gamecocks ball 35-34 to the Kentucky Wildcats here at Williams-Brice Stadium. We'll go to the lines. Rick and Jacob from Myrtle Beach here on Carolina Calls. Rick and Jacob, you're on Carolina Calls. One more shot. Rick and Jacob, you're on Carolina Calls.
2: Come on, guys. First double call of the night. Here we go.
3: What's up? Hey.
1: Go ahead, guys.
3: Got one thing to say. I want to fire everybody up a little bit, okay? Look, I keep hearing all this stuff about Saban and Cignetti and all this stuff, but when I look at those guys in the locker room, I see Eye of the Tiger, okay? I see Eye of the Tiger. And we're not out of this fight. I promise you we're not out of this fight. If we go one step at a time, one play at a time, we're not going to lose this season. We're going to make the playoffs. We're going to win the Natty.
1: Okay. Appreciate the phone. I guess that's just Rick's talking. Okay. Or I'm Jacob. I don't know which one that was. But there you go. Appreciate the phone call. Billy from Somerville, you're on Carolina Calls. Billy, you're on Carolina Calls.
4: Hey, Phillips, how y'all doing?
1: We're okay, man.
4: First of all, I've been a Carolina fan for 50 years. I've been a season ticket holder. My whole family went to Carolina. And as a Gamecock faithful, I've seen everything. I've seen this news real time and time again. I don't know what that guy was drinking in the last car. I think he was drinking something strong. I think the thing being a Carolina fan for a long, long time, it's really old, is when you see a team that plays and has leads like this over and over and over again at halftime, there is no excuse and there's no reason to do the same stuff in the second half unless it's bad coaching. Bad coaching reflects bad performance and bad players. And a coach is horrible when it comes to certain play calls. There is no excuse for that secondary on a overtime for that guy to be that wide open on a second point conversion. They were just playing goal line defense and no back defense whatsoever. I mean, sooner or later, you got to say enough's enough. I don't want to say fire Beamer, but, I mean, this is just getting really old. It's getting frustrating. We put too much money into this university to watch football and to have a team like this every single year. I mean, it gets old. And for them to say that, they say, well, we don't see what we see in practice. Well, apparently what you see in practice, not what we're seeing on football field when we all play every week and put leads like this at the first half. And I'll talk to you later. Bye. Go Cops.
1: Hi, right, Billy. Appreciate the phone call. We'll have our final call tonight. Ronnie from Chapin, you're on Carolina Calls. Ronnie, you're on Carolina Calls, man.
5: Hey, Chris. I just got a couple things. Lenore Sellers, I can't understand why he is sliding and getting out of bounds in such big moments. Like, he's protecting himself for, I really don't know what reason. And in the same breath, we've scored 34 points against Mississippi State and scored 34 against Kentucky tonight. And granted, some of that was garbage time, but we're putting up enough points to win these games. And Clayton White, it just feels like any time the other team has the ball in crunch time, we're not even competing. But yeah, just very disappointing. Thanks.
1: I appreciate the phone call, Ronnie. We'll wrap up Carolina Calls after this. 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
8: Ball tipped up in the air. 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The Gamecocks down the far sideline. The linebackers knocked out of bounds.
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1: 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Our pregame will start either at 9 or 9:30, just depends on that, but hit the road. Of course, Florida, big losers tonight to Missouri. So many people to thank for making this possible. Of course, Michael Collins back at our Learfield studios, making everything happen. Of course, the voice of the Gamecocks, Todd Ellis, winner of the Chris Schnecknell Award, presented for a broadcaster closely aligned with a university, and just a very well-deserving career honor for Todd Ellis. In his 54th year as a color analyst, Tommy Suggs, our on-site engineer, Dan Stewart, our statistician, Douglas Kershaw Adams, our spotter, David Spence, and of course, our executive producer, Liz McMillan. For Chet Tucker, I'm Chris Miller saying so long. Carolina falls 35-34 to Kentucky in overtime. We'll talk to you next week from Florida. 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
1: Four haunts, one terrifying town, Terra Falls Haunted Farm. Santa's lost his mind and the elves have taken over Frostbite Manor. On the Terror Trail, the fog is thick and the dead are restless and there's nowhere to hide. At Terra Falls Penitentiary, the outbreak is spreading. 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

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That's why we're here, playing a bunch of random songs in a row, right? 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
3: Your Saturday night forecast for Eastern South Carolina. It's warm and unsettled with a low around 68 degrees. Tomorrow brings a 97% storm chance with periods of heavy rain and thunderstorms. Some flash flooding could be possible in some areas.
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1: Four haunts, one terrifying town, Terra Falls Haunted Farm. 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
5: Your Saturday night forecast for Eastern South Carolina. It's warm and unsettled with a low around 68 degrees. Tomorrow brings a 97% storm chance with periods of heavy rain and thunderstorms. Some flash flooding could be possible in some areas.
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1: Your Saturday night forecast for Eastern South Carolina. It's warm and unsettled with a low around 68 degrees. Tomorrow brings a 97% storm chance with periods of heavy rain and thunderstorms. Some flash flooding could be possible in some areas.
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2: Your Saturday night forecast for Eastern South Carolina. It's warm and unsettled with a low around 68 degrees. Tomorrow brings a 97% storm chance with periods of heavy rain and thunderstorms. Some flash flooding could be possible in some areas.
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1: Your Saturday night forecast for Eastern South Carolina. It's warm and unsettled with a low around 68 degrees. Tomorrow brings a 97% storm chance with periods of heavy rain and thunderstorms. Some flash flooding could be possible in some areas.
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2: Your Saturday night forecast for Eastern South Carolina. It's warm and unsettled with a low around 68 degrees. Tomorrow brings a 97% storm chance with periods of heavy rain and thunderstorms. Some flash flooding could be possible in some areas.
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1: Your Saturday night forecast for eastern South Carolina. It's warm and unsettled with a low around 68 degrees. Tomorrow brings a 97% storm chance with periods of heavy rain and thunderstorms. Some flash flooding could be possible in some areas.
0: 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Well, we're back, and we brought music, Z95. 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
9: Here's Sunday forecast from the Community Broadcasters Weather Center. It's going to be rainy and unsettled all day long. 79 degrees with a 97% storm chance. Periods of heavy rain and thunderstorms are expected throughout the day, so watch out for that flash flooding. It's possible in some areas. A significant cool down coming up next week.
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5: Here's Sunday forecast from the Community Broadcasters Weather Center. It's going to be rainy and unsettled all day long. 79 degrees with a 97% storm chance. Periods of heavy rain and thunderstorms are expected throughout the day, so watch out for that flash flooding. It's possible in some areas. A significant cool down coming up next week.
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5: Here's Sunday forecast from the Community Broadcasters Weather Center. It's going to be rainy and unsettled all day long. 79 degrees with a 97% storm chance. Periods of heavy rain and thunderstorms are expected throughout the day, so watch out for that flash flooding. It's possible in some areas. A significant cool down coming up next week.
6: 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Well, we're back, and we brought music. Z95. 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

Playing a bunch of random songs in a row is what we do. It's what we live for. Well, that and tacos. Aren't tacos the best? 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
5: Here is Sunday forecast from the Community Broadcasters Weather Center. It's going to be rainy and unsettled all day long. 79 degrees with a 97% storm chance. Periods of heavy rain and thunderstorms are expected throughout the day, so watch out for that flash flooding. It's possible in some areas. A significant cool down coming up next week.
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0: Hey, we'll be right back. 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
7: Here's Sunday forecast from the Community Broadcasters Weather Center. It's going to be rainy and unsettled all day long. 79 degrees with a 97% storm chance. Periods of heavy rain and thunderstorms are expected throughout the day, so watch out for that flash flooding. It's possible in some areas. A significant cool down coming up next week.
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4: 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And we are going to be talking about dealing with fear in finances, job security, and also we definitely want to remind everybody about the Golf DWM Golf Classic that will be held on Columbus Day, October 12th, in Myrtle Beach at the Legends Resort on the beautiful course. All right, Jim, good afternoon, good day. How in the world are you doing?
5: Oh, doing great, Donnie. You know, we got bugs going around and ended up with one of those affecting my voice and pretty much back to normal now. It's good to be back doing things again.
4: Yes.
5: Absolutely good to be with you today.
4: All right. So we're going to jump right into it. And dealing with fear and finances, it is crazy. There's a myth of the perfect time to plan. Why waiting for inflation to hit exactly 2%, the stock market to stop fluctuating, or election cycle to end is costing listeners real money every single day. There's no perfect time to start investing. There's no perfect time to start working out and making your plans for cash flow, for your independent business owners, your independent workers, your independent lifestyles, because cash flow is your lifestyle.
5: That's so right, Donnie. You know, dealing with fear and finances is a very real thing. You can use an analogy. It's like in the early part of the summer, if you have some trouble with your air conditioning, that's the time to take care of it, not in the middle of August. Or if you're riding down the road and your brakes are not are kind of leaking and just going to the floor, you don't wait until that time when you go to stop at a stoplight and have no brakes. And the same is true with our finances. We look at them, we think about them, we see ourselves in trouble here or doing well there. And unless we put together a plan or have someone help us put together a plan, we seem to kind of lurch in different directions trying to find some sense of meaning when a better plan would always be a better a process.
4: Man, you know, chasing the fad, chasing the hype is not the best way to do it. You know, if we break down how a hypothetical $10,000 sitting in cash over the last 5 or 10 years lost purchasing power compared to being just conservatively invested, $10,000 over the last 10 years, you got to remember the interest rates were super low.
5: That's right.
4: Nearly nothing. And now all of a sudden we just hit, you know, in a 30-year high or actually 2023 and 2022, the rates jumped up, but you're losing money with money sitting in cash, cash alternatives, money markets, savings accounts, checking accounts. It just, compared to just having it conservatively invested and using the power of compounding.
5: This is true. You know, Donnie, some people listening to us probably aren't buying a whole lot of things, don't have any debt, and inflation isn't that big a deal. But every time they go to the grocery store, they're looking at costs that from 2020 have doubled at the grocery store. And that's a big bite out of everybody's budget. Sometimes I just wonder how many folks with so many mouths to feed get by with all this. And while, you know, it's true, you can still find bargains in so many areas with clothes and stuff like that. Well, we're not buying clothes all the time. So the things we have to have, whether it's gasoline or food, big parts of the consumer price index, we really struggle. So we need to make sure that our money is at least keeping up with the basics that we have to have.
4: Yes, and here at Daniel Wealth Management, we have the Wealth Uncomplicated going on right now. On Sunday evenings, it's a six-week class, and we talk about cash flow, talk about budgets, setting baselines. We're a firm believer here, once you get to a 75% spend rate or less, 70, 65, you can start working on your baselines, and that is being 1 month ahead on your bills, and then 3 months set aside in case emergency, you got to pay a deductible at the hospital or a broken pipe or an air conditioning problem, you can take care of it. And then we like to have 1 year of your next year's goal, your annual go spend rate, fully funded. So if you're going to go on vacation, take a couple of quarterly getaways and a long weekend here or there, all of that money's all set aside. So once you have them three things taken care of, you can be that best person you're called to be. And it does
5: take discipline. You know, the last meeting I was at, we were talking about that very thing, that the average American now is spending over 100% of what they take home. And how do you get from that to, say, 90%? Well, you have to use some discipline. What can you cut? How can you go about it? And then to get from there to 80 requires a real discipline and a decision to build your wealth rather than just fritter it away.
4: Yes, I would definitely agree. And the two levers you can actually control is what you make and what you spend.
5: That's right.
4: And people says, well, what do you mean? I can't control what I make. I only make X amount an hour or this or that. But you can go and do a second job or a side hustle, the debt is what's making you a slave. That would free you up and give you a pay raise immediately, getting that taken care of. Now, we talk about debt as if it's a bad thing sometimes, but we actually like good debt, leveraging your money for assets, not for whatevers, right?
5: Yeah, you know, Donnie, there's so many things. You know, you have to have some skills, but just thinking about how much it costs for some people can do that they enjoy and make a little extra money.
4: That's right. You know, we can't control Wall Street, but you can control your savings rate, your tax location. And, you know, people say all the time, well, if I had more money, I could do this, or I would be better at budgeting, or I would be... Actually, that's not a true statement. Because the more you have, the more you're responsible for. And we're not going to be given more than what we can handle. And we've been told that in many ways. And I'm just letting you know that in our line of work, that's why we've segmented out and we're building care teams and a plan team so that we can give the best advice and to help our clients protect, manage, and grow their future vision of life. And by doing that, there's a behavioral change in mindset that has to take place. And the first 100,000 is your hardest to get, right? And then 400,000, and then 1 million, and then after 1 million, 3 million, and then 10 million, and then 20 million, and then from 20 million to 25 million liquid, there's another mindset that has to take place. So we understand that here, and we know that there's behavioral changes or better habits that have to be made while you're making them transition. We like to see you get to that $400,000 ceiling and then have to bust through it and make that ceiling your new floor and continue to work up the pipeline. You know, the independently wealthy just means that you have more money coming in than what you have going out without having to go to work for it. And that can be in multiple ways. Dividend stocks, that can be bonds, that can be real estate, whatever that is. But, you know, you can't control Wall Street, you can't control Main Street, but you can control what your spend rate is, and you can also look at your tax location of where your money is and how it's being taxed. There's traditional IRAs, there's Roth IRAs, there's non-qualified accounts. And are you selling and getting, or are you using, you know, lines of credit to get tax-free money? And explain that tax diversification like buckets of water. Some gets taxed when you pour them in, some when you pour them out. And that's a traditional and Roth IRA. A Roth IRA or a Roth 401k is when you're pouring the money in, you're paying taxes on it, but then it grows tax-free, and then you get all that money tax-free when you retire. Traditional IRA, well, you don't pay the taxes when it goes in, it's tax deferred, but then when you start pouring it out, you have to pay the taxes.
5: That's right. Well, Donna, let's talk a little bit about job security. You know, when I was growing up, if you were able to get a job with Fortune 500 company, typically it was like a job for life, 30-year retirement, 40-year retirement, large pension, excellent benefits. But in the world in which we live today, I can't really think of any industry in which anyone would say, well, yeah, I have total job security, because things are changing so much. I was thinking about the way that artificial intelligence is affecting everything. You can simply go to any of these agents in artificial intelligence and get information on the kinds of side gigs, so to speak, that people are doing and how they go about it. You can just get all kinds of information to expand your mind. I know I was in my mid to late 50s when I went into this line of work, and it's a hard line of work to get into, but you can do it. If you try, if you apply yourself, you can do many things.
4: Well, you know, as you are working for them Fortune 500 companies or a smaller company or whatever, nowadays people don't stay there for 25, 30, 40 years.
5: That's
4: and
5: right.
4: Get a pension. They have to have their 401k. They got to get the matches. But then they switch jobs a little bit more frequently. So discuss how changing jobs leads to that trail of forgotten.
5: That's right.
4: Unmanaged 401ks in what we call it the financial junk drawer.
5: Yeah, it's just sitting there and maybe.
4: Who's watching it?
5: You know, maybe when you were there, someone asked you, well, how would you want this? Well, just set it up conservatively. And so they put it in a portfolio that might have been 60 bonds, 40 stocks. And this really hadn't had an opportunity in a proper way based on your risk and based on your age, your runway, so to speak, how much time you have to plan. And if it's not invested properly, it's not going to meet the goal that you have.
4: Yes, just like when you're in the kitchen and you're wanting to cook a great meal, surprise your spouse, and you go to the kitchen drawer and you open it and all there is just tons of junk in there. So the kitchen junk
5: drawer. Yeah, where's
4: drawer,
5: the sharp knife?
4: Yes, it's full of useful stuff, but you can't cook a meal with it until you clean that out. And that happened the other day with me. I'm looking for a specific knife and I'm pulling it open. You got to take all the knives out to find the knife that I'm looking at. But that's the junk drawer, that financial junk drawer. But you can't do anything with all them 401ks or simple IRAs or IRAs at different places. Or, hey, I started this with one company because my friend from college had it and I was dollar cost averaging into it. And I've got a 529 plan over here for the kids, and I've got this over here. Finally, you have to figure out, man, I want to get all this just cleaned out, decluttered, de-junk my financial drawer, and get it all in one place and get a financial organization of being able to see what's going on. Get a financial map done for me. Well,
5: it's absolutely true. It's the same with our minds. The other day, I clicked on Facebook or YouTube. I think it was YouTube. And I just started reading and reading article after article. And then I suddenly thought, well, you know, a lot of people, this is all they do. Well, it was just a real waste of time. Were there opportunities to learn every day about something that's new and exciting rather than just reading stuff like that continually? We get addicted to it, obviously, and we just need to manage our time same way that we want to manage our lives and our money, our families, you know, so that we're paying attention to every detail.
4: Yes. You know, the retirement secret speed bump, taxes.
5: Oh, boy.
4: You know, and it is crazy that the tax bracket and the time bomb that hits people that's going into retirement because they did the traditional 401k and they didn't ever pay taxes on it. And then their employer gave them a 100% match. So they made 100% on whatever that match was. So it was a great thing and a great tool. Now, what's going to happen? Most people think their taxes automatically drop in retirement. Have you seen anybody that we deal with that their income has dropped or that their taxes have automatically dropped?
5: No, I think many of the assumptions that we make just turn out not at all to be true. And we see that so often. People think, well, it won't take as much to live. And then suddenly you live in an inflationary environment. Well, it takes more than we thought. And then you want to take care of the grandkids. You want to plan a trip. You want to do this or that. Well, it all takes money.
4: Yes, and if you've saved aggressively in traditional 401ks or IRAs, that might be the trap due to required minimum distributions, which is at 72.5 or 73 right now. I believe that they're trying to get that past the 75, but that is forced income to you that you have to pay taxes on. And, you know, nothing's wrong with it. Uncle Sam's wanting to collect their portion.
5: You just have to plan for it and take the precautions so that you're not caught unaware, so to speak.
4: Well, you know, the RMDs as an IRS finally forces you to split the check after letting you eat tax-free for decades because you were buying and selling mutual funds or whatever inside your 401k for so long and never had to pay taxes on that inside that account. Now you have to pay Uncle Sam, the IRS, finally forcing you to split that check that you're trying to receive every month in retirement. It's tough, right? It is tough. There is something called the Roth conversion window, and we believe 5 years before you're planning on retiring, we help you do a Roth conversion, but we also believe in doing the backdoor Roth for your high earners, the people that are not allowed to put money into a Roth IRA. We show them how to backdoor it and be able to do it. And then the Roth conversion windows that 5 years before you retire, because you must have the Roth IRA opened for 5 years. And that sweet spot's between when someone is leading up to retirement and when they are legally forced to take RMDs or start Social Security.
5: That's right. And just to put that in real simple terms, let's say you had $100,000 in an IRA account and you're 5 years away from retirement or 3 years or whatever it might be. If you took maybe $20,000 a year and went ahead and paid the taxes on the $20,000, at the end of 5 years, you would have already paid all of your taxable liability and any growth from then on would be tax-free.
4: Absolutely. Now, the trick is you don't want to just arbitrarily pick a number and say, hey, I'm going to do this. You want to work with a professional to
5: That's
4: make
5: right.
4: sure that you're not getting pushed into the next tax bracket. You want to stay in your tax bracket and doing the right thing all the time, because the worst thing that you can do is then pay more taxes on the amount that you're trying to
5: that
4: get
5: would
4: tax-free.
5: Defeat it.
4: But I see it all the time.
5: Yeah.
4: People
5: yeah.
4: say, oh, well, I was told by so-and-so I should go on and move $40,000 over
5: yeah,
4: to a Roth.
5: Bump into a
4: and I
5: whole
4: said,
5: different bracket.
4: Have you talked to your tax attorney or your CPA or your tax professional? How much is that going to affect your taxes? Is it going to increase it? Well, my guy said that it was going to increase my taxes, but I'm saying no, by the percentage. So does that kick you into a higher tax bracket where you're paying higher taxes on what you're making?
5: Yes.
4: And they just look at me like I'm crazy.
5: Yeah. Well, there are a lot of moving parts, and in your book you write about wealth uncomplicated. It's really not that complicated. You know, as a human being driving an automobile, I don't have to know everything about the mechanical side, but I do have to know a little bit, and I think most of us probably need to know more than we think we ought to know about just basic economics and, you know, ask questions.
4: Yes, don't be afraid to ask questions. And with that being said, send us any questions that you have at questions@danielwealthmanagement.com. Jim or myself or even Kelly will respond to it and give you a legitimate answer. Now, we can't get specific because we don't know your situation, but we can give you definitely different options. And, you know, before you do anything, you want your team to be working for you. Right, and a good time to start planning for retirement is about 5 years before you retire. Just working on the little things, right? Working on getting the primary house paid for. If there's a second home or third home, making sure that the boats are paid off, making sure that the RV's paid off. Nothing's wrong with having them have debt on them, but with you doing that, and you're pulling from a traditional account, traditional IRA or 401k, it's increasing your taxes, right? So you just have to be very mindful. And that 5 years planning up to retiring, you also got to figure out who you're going to be.
5: You know, Diane, I'm thinking also, you know, when someone comes to us, we tell them, well, look, you know, we've certainly enjoyed meeting with you. We encourage you to go and talk with some other people. And the reason for that is we're coming out of an environment for years and years and years in which so many financial advisors simply tried to sell products. I've been with you 5 years. I don't ever even remember a conversation about selling a product. It's a concept that we want to work together to help you achieve your vision of life. And that's not selling a product. That's selling an idea for your very best and simply however we might be able to help you achieve that best in your mind, that future vision of life, as we say in our motto, yes. Our statement.
4: Yes, yes, yes. So if you have an issue with your cash flow, what I'd like for you to do is just sit down this next weekend and you and your spouse, you and your life partner, and just write down what you spend in the first half of the month, the 1st through the 14th. And then write down what you spend in the second half of the month, 15th to the end of the month. And then write down, when you have all that totaled up for the first half of the month, write down how much you bring in that first half of the month and all the money that you have coming in. And then do that for the second half of the month. See where you are and then divide that and see what you are. Are you at a 75% spend rate? That's our first goal to get people to is the 75% spend rate, and then we start working them backwards from there. And once you get there, your true budget's in place, you can start building a baselines for your accounts so that you know where the water is leaking, and we can go and attack it and fix it immediately without having to do a line-by-line itemized, you know, audit, I should say.
5: Yeah, it's just a fancy word for looking at the P's and Q's of what we have and what we spend.
4: Yes. And everybody's seeing all these reels and things on social media talking about this and that. And nobody has the crystal ball. And if you're like most Americans, you wonder if your retirement plan is suddenly at risk. And that's that fear factor that everybody's throwing out at you. But here is what the headlines aren't telling you. And the one simple move you can make this week to protect your family is understanding what and where you're spending your money. Because money is a tool, and that's all it is. You have to get financially organized, have a financial map of knowing where your income is coming from, know what your expenses are and where your money's going, know if you have debt, what that debt payments are, how much of it's being paid, and then what your assets are, and figure out where you are. We have millionaires that come to us liquid and don't know what they can spend. Then we have $400,000, $500,000 clients that think that they can spend $400,000, $500,000 a year. So everything's a little bit different. Nothing is perfect, but you need to figure out yourself where you are.
5: This is so true, Donnie. The, you know, a little self-study and introspection will go a long way. I think about, you know, I'm a golfer, and I think about the LIV experiment and the money from the Saudi investment fund just declared bankruptcy today, and all these golfers that went over there, some of them will have unpaid bills that they are owed $5-7 million. You see, when we make decisions, sometimes things just don't turn out the way we think. And so we need to be very, very careful and think in terms of the long term, not the short term.
4: I would definitely agree. You know, highly relatable American financial realities is get financially organized, have your financial map, have goals, have a month's worth of bills prepaid for, have 3 months set aside for your safety nets, for emergencies, have all of next year's your goal or annual goal spend set aside.
5: Yeah, and don't forget that life insurance, especially if you're a young couple.
4: Long-term
5: just make sure you can get life insurance at a very, very responsible rate, and it's vitally important if you're a young couple with children. Need to think very seriously about that.
4: Yes, at Daniel Wealth Management, we position ourselves not just for the high net worth, which we enjoy working with, but we also have a trusted, clear-headed neighborhood helping listeners navigate a complex world of finance.
5: That's right.
4: A couple of things that people don't want to talk about, you know, religion, politics, money. You know, nothing's wrong with it. You need to know it and understand it.
5: Those are the things, those are the places we live. And it doesn't ever hurt us to talk with people. That's one of the big, big problems in America today is we've lost the ability to talk with people we disagree with.
4: And that is so terrible.
5: It is. It really is. And it leads to a breakdown when Democrats and Republicans can't sit down and say, hey, you know, we're on the same page here. Let's see what we can do, rather than everything is accusatory and so forth.
4: And it's definitely one-sided, right?
5: Oh, well, it always will be.
4: Versus the reality. You can take any recent financial news headline and you can debate it either way.
5: That's
4: and
5: right.
4: That is not the best way of doing it, right?
5: No.
4: You got to have an introduction to a simple mental framework. You got to build good financial habits and explain the differences between saving money and investing money.
5: That's
4: growing
5: right.
4: Your purchasing power to combat inflation. That's all purchasing power means, is that a dollar in my hand today is worth more than a dollar in the future.
5: And if I spend that dollar today, I've already spent it. There's no point in worrying about it.
4: How do you replace it?
5: That's right.
4: You know, well, Jim, I appreciate you coming in, talking, discussing. I hope that we made a little bit of thought-provocative things going through your mind. You know, so we hope that you listen next week. We do appreciate you listening in. If you have any questions, concerns, thoughts, give us a call at Daniel Wealth Management, 803-774-3121. And we're going to tell everybody bye.
5: Bye. Bye.

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0: Good morning.
1: Welcome to Trinity United Methodist Church. It is wonderful to be able to share in this time of worship with you, and it is our prayer that during this time of worship, you would be able to receive all that you need in order to take the next faithful step this week. As we begin our time together, I want to welcome you, welcome those who are guests. If you are a guest and you would like a guest bag, which has some Circes, as Columbia College grads often call them, Circes with some information about Trinity United Methodist Church and the ministries that are offered here, our ushers would be happy to bring one to you if you just raise your hand, or as you are leaving today, we would be glad to offer it to you as you exit through the narthex. If you're joining us online, we are grateful for technology and the ability to participate.

even when we cannot join in person. And so welcome. And we hope that if you are able to join in person, know that there is space and grace for you here. And to those who are tuning in on the radio, another wonderful ministry. We are grateful that you have tuned in that way and look forward to sharing this time with you. I would like to offer a thank you for the beautiful altar flowers this morning. And as you may have seen, those of you that have received a bulletin or the midweek update, those have been provided by Dee Dee and Kathy. And I'm extremely grateful and share in their joy. They offer these altar flowers to the glory of God. And they are given in grateful celebration of finding our church family at Trinity. And we celebrate with you. And so thank you. At Trinity, we always say that there are no visitors in God's house, only brothers and sisters we've not yet met. And so we're just tickled whenever our brothers and sisters realize they're home too. So welcome. I would like to ask if you plan to join the fellowship food and fun on Wednesdays that you please fill out the reservation form and turn that in so that we can make sure that we have plenty for all and have no fear. We believe in the loaves and the fishes and that there will always be enough, but it's always good to plan also. We have Trunk or Treat, which will be here before we know it. It will be on October 28th. There is some information in your bulletin, but please make plans to participate. Please make plans to bring your, bring your car. I was going to say bring your trunk, but make sure it's still attached to your car or your truck. And come, and we will have a wonderful time together. People keep saying last year's chili cook-off was rigged because I won. But I just cook a really good chili. So I plan to hold on to the title and keep the golden ladle, but you're welcome to come and try and steal that that title from me. In fact, I hope that you will bring your chili to do just that. Also, we have some contact updates that we are working on so that we might have the most up-to-date and correct information for all who are connected to Trinity. And so if you would, please make sure that you complete a membership update. And if you are not yet a member, what are you waiting on? I'm just kidding. If you are not yet a member, we still would love to have your contact information so that you can continue to be involved in the life of the church. And so please don't let the word membership scare you away from completing a contact form. There are many other announcements and exciting ministries that are going on in the life of the church, and I encourage you to check those out in your bulletin as well as your weekly updates. But let us now center our hearts and minds on God as we prepare to worship God together.

0: Please stand in body and or spirit and join me in this morning's call to worship printed in your bulletin. The earth belongs to the Lord and everything in it.
1: Everything we have and everything we are belongs to God.
0: God has entrusted us with grace too abundant to keep to ourselves. Today, followers of Jesus gather around tables across the world, in different places, speaking different languages, carrying different stories. There are no strangers at Christ's table, no outsiders beyond the reach of God's grace. So come, people of God, come with open hearts and open hands. Everything we have, everything we are. Let us worship God together. Let us feast at the table of the Lord. Let us receive the gift of Christ's mercy and grace and carry it with us into all the world. This morning's hymn is number 396, O Jesus, I Have Promised.

And I invite you to join me in our invitation, prayer of confession and assurance of pardon, which you will find printed in your bulletins. Christ, our Lord, invites to his table all who love him, all who earnestly repent of their sin and seek to live in peace with one another. This is Christ's table. We do not come because we've earned a place here. We do not come because we have proven ourselves worthy. We come because Christ has invited us. And on this World Communion Sunday, we remember that this invitation, it reaches far beyond this sanctuary, far beyond neighborhoods, nations, languages, cultures, traditions, and any difference that we could point out. Around the world, the people of God gather at tables that are large and small, receiving the same grace, remembering the same love, belonging to the same body of Christ. There is always room at Christ's table. Room for you, room for me, room for all. So come. Come with open hands and open hearts to receive what you could never earn, and remembering that the grace entrusted to us was never meant to stop with us. Come, there is space and grace for you at the table of Christ. Let us pray. God of grace and God of the table, everything we have is yours. Everything we are is yours. Even our place at your table is a gift of grace. Yet we confess that we sometimes forget. We confuse stewardship with ownership and hold tightly to what you have entrusted to us. We decide who belongs and who does not, and make room for those who make us comfortable, while overlooking those you have already called beloved. Have mercy on us, O God. Forgive us when we receive your grace without extending grace to others. On this World Communion Sunday, remind us that your table stretches far beyond this sanctuary and stretches across nations and neighborhoods, languages and cultures, traditions and differences. Teach us to receive what you have entrusted to us with gratitude and to share it with generosity until the welcome we have received from Christ becomes the welcome we offer to the world. In the name of the one who makes room for us all, we pray. Amen. Hear the good news. The grace of God is greater than our sin. In Jesus Christ, you are forgiven, restored, and welcomed to the table. In the name of Jesus Christ, you are forgiven, restored, and made new. Thanks be to God. Amen. Would you stand as we offer our Gloria Patri?

0: Please remain standing and turn to your neighbor and greet them as we pass the peace of Christ. This morning's Old Testament reading is from Psalm 24.
1: It is so good to see you offering so much peace and love, and I hope that this will continue long after our worship service. And now we hear a word from the Psalms.
0: Psalm 24. The earth is the Lord's and everything in it. The world and all its people belong to him. For he laid the earth's foundation on the seas and built it on the ocean depths. Who may climb the mountain of the Lord? Who may stand in his holy place? Only those whose hands and hearts are pure, who do not worship idols and never tell lies. They will receive the Lord's blessing and have a right relationship with God their Savior. Such people may seek you and worship in your presence, O God of Jacob. Open up, ancient gates. Open up, ancient doors, and let the King of Glory enter. Who is the King of Glory? The Lord strong and mighty, the Lord invincible in battle. Open up, ancient gates. Open up, ancient doors, and let the King of Glory enter. Who is the King of Glory? The Lord of heaven's armies. He is the King of Glory. May God add to the reading, the hearing, and understanding of God's holy word. Amen.

0: Good morning. My name is David Lee. For y'all who may not know me, I'm the chair of finance at Trinity currently. I wanted to take a moment this morning and kick off a series of discussions we're going to have around the importance of stewardship. Stewardship just isn't a financial contribution to the church. It's your prayers, it's your presence, it's really everything in between. And so just to tell you a little bit about me, I've been in the United Methodist Church since I was a kid. I was at Trinity United Methodist in Alkaloosa, South Carolina. Both my kids have been baptized here. My wife joined the church when we got married. So my roots are pretty deep within the United Methodist faith, and we're here to support the church. Over the last year or so, the reconstituted leadership of the church has worked really hard to create a budget that's been working and helped support all the different ministries in the church. But that's where you guys come in. If you give me the next hour or so, we can get through this, maybe get you out by 2 o'clock today. But in a minute, the ushers will come through. They're gonna give you, for lack of a better term, a card to where you commit to the church, not just financially, but through your prayers and your presence. And so we hope that you feel comfortable doing that. I believe Reverend Angela is going to put maybe a box up here so that we're allowed to, you can put whatever information on that card you feel comfortable with, place it in the box, and it's going to help us build out the budget for this year. Over the last year, Lee Glaze, Gray, myself, and Angela have worked pretty hard to make sure that we've done right by the church, and I think that we've accomplished that mission. We had to put the day school into a state of dormancy for now, but through your contributions and prayers and willingness to volunteer, maybe one day that will be resurrected. Where are we going? Trinity is certainly a church that, in my opinion, is in motion. Things like the trunk or treat, the missions that we're trying to do within the community. I think we're establishing who we are and where we're going to go as a church, and really that's where y'all come in. Your financial contributions and your willingness to participate in the church certainly are going to help us with outreach, but also working within the internal ministries of our church. I certainly invite you, if you feel so compelled, to help with any of the different committees that we have here, specifically finance. If you'd love to come to any of the meetings, we'll certainly publish those and allow you to do so, and then also church council. But over the next few weeks, we're going to walk through a different series of stewardship moments. Mine is, forgive me, it's more directive as chair of finance. I just wanted to kind of set out what this will be. But we'll have different people talk throughout the next few weeks about what Trinity means to them and what stewardship means to them. So please, I invite you to listen, learn, and participate in where the church is going, because I'm excited about it, and me and my family are happy to be a part of this process. But the ushers will be handing out some cards, and then I'm a direct to Angela if there's any more specifics that I've left out. But we also want to say thank you. Thank you for everything that you've done up to this point. It's been making our jobs much easier every month that we kind of consolidate budgets and look at the path forward. So please listen to the minutes over the next couple of weeks. And if you have any questions for finance, certainly ask me. If it's trustees, ask Gray. If it's about personnel, ask Jamie. And if it's about your spiritual walk, certainly Angela. But that's really where I wanted to kick off the next couple of weeks. And that's all I have.
1: Thank you. The cards that you are receiving have a title of Entrusted, which is our sermon series. And it encompasses not just our financial generosity, but when we join the life of the church, we vow to uphold the church with our prayers, our presence, our gifts, our service, and our witness. And as we explore what stewardship is over the next 4 weeks through our sermon series, we'll be unpacking stewardship with our prayers, stewardship with our presence, gifts, service, and witness. And so on these cards, you have an opportunity to make a commitment to God. And I want to be clear about that your commitment is to God. Trinity United Methodist Church happens to be the one who so graciously and humbly receives those gifts on God's behalf. And so understanding that helps us to recognize that all that we have and all that we are is God's, and all that we have and all that we are, we offer to God. And as the people called Trinity, we say thanks be to God as we are recipients of those gifts. If you have questions about any of these, as David said, please feel free to ask any of us. And if any of us that you ask don't have the answer, we promise to point you in the direction of someone who does. And so now I would like to invite the youngest stewards among us, our children, and anyone feeling like a child at heart today, to come forward for a children's moment.

0: everybody?
1: Good.
0: I'm so glad to see you. So I am going to ask you to do an exercise with me. Are you ready?
1: Yay.
0: Okay, hold on. Now you're blocking my view. I gotta see my book. All right. So, what are these?
1: Hands.
0: All right, hold them up. Stretch them out wide. Turn them like this. What can you do with hands like this? You can move them. Something nice. What can we do? Something nice with them.
1: You can pick them up and pick something up for someone else and give it to them.
0: We could pick something up for somebody else and give it to them. High five someone. You could shake your hands if you bend your head. But when we have our hands like this, we could receive things, couldn't we? If I had something, could I put it in your hands? And you could receive it, right? Now, or give, that's right. And now I want you to clench your fist so tight that your knuckles turn white. All right? Keep them. Now, I want you to take the bread. Nope, you gotta keep those. I'm magic, it just came out of nowhere. Okay, so in your clenched fists, I want you to receive this bread. Nope, one at a time. It doesn't work so well, does it?
1: Put it on me.
0: Now, if we open our hands, we can receive it, can't we?
1: And eat it,
0: that's right. That's right, it's not. It is not gluten-free, sorry. But it's important for us to think about this because we come with hands that are wide open to receive. But when we close our fists, it usually means because we're saying, it's mine. Have you ever done that? When somebody has wanted something that you're holding and you clench your fists and you say, mine. Have you ever done that? Okay. And then we end up ruining what we have too. But we believe, so when we're given a gift with open hands and suddenly we're asked to share it, sometimes we can feel like, but it's mine. But it doesn't work that way, does it? When we're given gifts, oftentimes those gifts are given so that they continue to be gifts and continue to be gifts. And so I want us to think about that as we're entering into this stewardship. Can y'all say stewardship?
1: Stewardship.
0: That's right. And stewardship basically means we have been given something and we are given a responsibility with that something to take good care of it and to share it on behalf of God. So I want us to think about that. All that we have and all that we are to receive with open hands and we are to offer with open hands. Because when we close our fists like this, we don't have the ability to receive anything, do we?
1: No.
0: No, we sure don't. All right, can y'all pray with me?
1: Yes.
0: Dear God.
1: Dear God.
0: Thank you.
1: Thank you.
0: For the gifts.
1: For the gifts.
0: You have given us.
1: You have given us.
0: Help us.
1: Help us.
0: To receive them. With open hands.
1: With open hands.
0: And open hearts. As we offer them to others, we love you. Amen. All right. Thank you.

We now come to the place in our worship where we too are invited to open-handedly offer back to God that which God has entrusted to us. And so before I invite the ushers to come forward, I ask us, let us go to the Lord in prayer. Gracious God, before we offer anything, we pause to remember how much we have already received. You have provided for us in ways we recognize and in ways that we often overlook. You've given us life and breath, gifts to share, resources to steward, people to love, and grace enough for every day. And so as we prepare to offer our gifts, your tithe, remind us that generosity is not rooted in fear of scarcity, but in gratitude for your abundance and provision. With expectation for all that you are still yet to do, we offer our gifts to you. We love you. Amen. Would our ushers please come forward?

I'm gonna stay behind the real quick. I did.

0: You may be seated. And I invite you to join me in our prayer for illumination as it is printed in your bulletin as we prepare to hear God's word. Let us pray. Gracious God, everything we have and everything we are belongs to you. As your word is read and proclaimed, open our ears to hear your invitation, our hearts to receive your grace, and our lives to recognize all that you have entrusted to us. Teach us not only to find our place at your table, but to make room for others so that the grace we receive becomes the grace we offer to all. Speak, Lord, your servants are listening. Amen. Our scripture today comes from the Gospel of Matthew, and it comes from the 22nd chapter. I'll be reading verses 1 through 10. And it's been a while since we've had a gospel scripture, so I want to remind you that when we read from the Gospels, I bring the reading to the center of the people as a visual reminder that Christ did not come for a select few, but Christ came for us all, and that Christ is the living word among us. You are invited to rise in body and or spirit as you are able for the reading of God's holy word. Jesus also told them other parables. He said, "The kingdom of heaven can be illustrated by the story of a king who prepared a great wedding feast for his son. When the banquet was ready, he sent his servants to notify those who were invited, but they all refused to come. So he sent out other servants to tell them, 'The feast has been prepared. The bulls and the fattened calf have been killed and everything is ready. Come to the banquet.' But the guests he had invited ignored them and they went their own way. One to his farm, another to his business. Others seized his messengers and insulted them and even killed them. The king was furious, and he sent out his army to destroy the murderers and burn their town. And he said to his servants, 'The wedding feast is ready, and the guests I invited are not worthy of the honor. Now go out to the street corners and invite everyone you see.' So the servants brought in everyone they could find, good and bad alike, and the banquet hall was filled with guests." This is the word of God for the people of God. Thanks be to God. You may be seated. There's a word that we use in church that has developed something of a reputation: stewardship. You hear that word, and depending on your experience with church, you may already know what you think comes next: a pledge card, a budget, a sermon series about financial generosity. And the pastor, you know, they're going to tell you that the church needs more money. So just so that we're clear from the very beginning, over the next few weeks, we are going to talk about money because money matters. How we earn it, how we spend it, how tightly we hold on to it, and how generously we share it. All of that says something about what matters most to us. Jesus was not at all afraid to talk about money. There are people who say he talked about money more than anything else. It's a stretch, but he sure did talk about it a lot. And if Jesus felt it was important to talk about, I don't think the church should be afraid to talk about it either. Yet if stewardship only means how much money will I give to the church, then we have made stewardship far too small. Because I want you to listen again to the words of the psalmist as Kevin read them earlier. The very first verse says, "The earth is the Lord's," and anybody know what comes next? "Everything in it." Depending on your translation, you were all right. Everything. That means stewardship doesn't begin with what we give. Stewardship begins with what we have already received. Our lives, our time, our relationships, our abilities, our stories, our resources, our faith. Everything we have and everything that we are. Gifts. Gifts that are entrusted to our care for however long we're given to hold it. And that's exactly what we're going to be exploring throughout this series of stewardship entrusted for the next four Sundays. Entrusted everything we have, everything that we are. We will think about the promises we made as United Methodists to participate in the mission and ministries, the life of Christ's church through prayers and presence and gifts and service and witness. We'll talk about financial generosity because our money is a part of what God has entrusted to us. And we'll talk about so much more because stewardship is not simply a church fundraising program. Stewardship is what we do with what God has entrusted to us. And so on this first Sunday of our series, it's the table. Jesus says the kingdom of heaven can be illustrated by the story of a king who prepared a great wedding feast, and he prepared it for his son. Everything was ready. The meal had been prepared. The tables had been set. The invitation had gone out. The invited guests, they refused to come. They had other things that they wanted to do. So the king sends his servants out again, and everything is ready. Come to the banquet. Like, all you have to do is just show up. And they won't come. So finally, the king tells his servants, fine, you go out into the street corners and you invite everyone you see. Everyone. And they do it. They go out into the streets and they gather everyone that they can find. And Matthew is wonderfully uncomfortable in his description of the guest list at this point. He says, yep, they bring them in and they bring in all they could find, good and bad alike. Not those who were carefully screened, not those who were properly vetted, not people who have demonstrated that they deserve an invitation or they have the etiquette to sit at a table the king has set. They simply go out and they invite people until the banquet hall is filled, which raises an interesting question. Whose table is it? The servants didn't prepare the feast. They didn't determine who was worthy of being invited. They didn't even own the house. It all belongs to the king. They were simply entrusted with the invitation. Go, invite, bring them in. It makes me wonder whether sometimes we, the church, that we forget which role we've been given in the story. Because we can become awfully possessive and protective of tables that we didn't build. Protective and possessive of churches that we did not create, traditions that we inherited, grace that we ourselves received as a gift. We start acting as though we are the hosts, when in reality, every single one of us arrived here carrying an invitation from the king. None of us owns the table. And yet, by the grace of God, we've all been invited to it. The late Tony Campolo, a minister, author, and sociologist used to tell a story about being in Honolulu for a conference. I've told this story before, and I will tell it again because it's good. Jet lag had Tony awake in the middle of the night, and he was hungry. So about 3 a.m. in Honolulu, he wanders down this side street and finds himself inside this greasy spoon of a diner. There's no booths, there's no tables, it's just stools and a counter. And a man behind the counter with an apron that looked like he'd been wearing it since it opened. Tony sat down at the counter drinking coffee and eating a donut, and it wasn't long before several women came into the diner, and it was obvious from the get-go that they were women of the night. Finishing their night, and in that tiny little greasy spoon, they filled the stools around Tony. He realized at that point, there he was, author, minister, sociologist, and prostitutes. Oh, and Harry on the other side of the counter. As Tony listened to the conversation, the woman that was actually sitting next to him said to the girl on the other side of her, "Tomorrow's my 39th birthday." 39. And the other woman responded somewhat sarcastically, "Well, what do you want me to do, throw your birthday party?" And she goes, "Oh, no, I've never had a birthday party. Never even had a cake, so no. I just wanted to tell somebody. I don't expect anything. I've never received anything anyway." Her name was Agnes. After the women left that morning, Tony asked Harry behind the counter, "Harry, do they come here every night?" And Harry said, "Oh, yes." And so Tony said, "Well, what do you say? What do you say that you and I throw a birthday party for Agnes tomorrow night?" Harry loved the idea. The next night, Tony returned exactly before 3 o'clock, and with him he brought birthday party decorations. He hung streamers, they hung up balloons, and they hung up signs that said, "Happy birthday, Agnes." Harry made a cake, and Harry had made sure to spread word all amongst the community so that everyone knew they'd be celebrating Agnes that night. By 3:15 that morning, the diner was wall-to-wall packed with Harry, Tony, and prostitutes. And when Agnes walked through the door right at 3:30, everyone in unison screamed, "Happy birthday, Agnes!" and immediately began to sing, "Happy birthday to you." She was stunned, speechless, and it wasn't long before tears flooded her eyes, ran down her cheeks, and Harry brought out the cake. Agnes just stared at it. And when she finally blew out the candles and they told her that she needed to cut it, she hesitated. And she said, "Can we just keep it intact for just a little bit? My mom lives just a few doors down. She would love this, and I just want to share it with her. Can I go show it to my mom?" "Do you mind, mister?" she said to Tony. "I promise I'll bring it right back. I promise I'll share it." And Tony said, "Of course. We'll be here when you get back." Campolo says that as Agnes picked up the cake and carried it out the diner, it was as though she was holding the Holy Grail, the most precious thing she'd ever held. And as the door closed, the entire diner was silent. So quiet that Tony didn't know what else to do, and so he said later, you know, in those moments when God gives you exactly the right thing to say, Tony looked around and he said, "What do you say we pray?" "Seems like a really weird thing looking back," Tony said. A sociologist leading a prayer meeting with a bunch of women of the night at 3:30 in the morning at a greasy spoon in Honolulu. And yet, it seemed like the right thing to do at the time. So standing there, every head bowed, and about 3:40 in the morning, Tony offered a prayer. And when he'd finished praying, Harry leaned across the counter, looked Campolo in the eyes and said, "Hey, Campolo, you didn't tell me you was some kind of preacher. What kind of a church you belong to?" And Tony said later again, in those moments when God gives you what to say and you know it's not of yourself, "God gave me the words to say, you know, Harry, I belong to a church that throws birthday parties for prostitutes in the middle of the night." And Harry looked at him with some skepticism. He said, "No, you don't. No, you don't. There ain't no church like that. Because if there was, I'd be in church." You know, I wonder if Jesus might say, "That's exactly the kind of church I'm talking about. A church that knows the table doesn't belong to us. A church willing to go out in the streets. A church that makes room. A church that sees the image of God on every person. A church that understands that grace is not something we protect from the wrong people. Grace is something that we have been entrusted with to share. And perhaps there's no better Sunday to remember that, I believe, on World Communion Sunday. Today, all around the world, followers of Jesus are coming to the Lord's table in enormous cathedrals and in tiny country churches, in places where worship is loud and it's mostly somebody described it to me this week as happy clappy music. And that's good, because there are people who experience Jesus with happy clappy music. But there are also those who experience God with traditional hymns and organs and pianos and acoustic worship. People are gathering around the Lord's table in languages that we understand and languages we couldn't ever begin to speak. With bread that may look nothing like ours, across borders and cultures and denominations and traditions, the church gathers around the table, and the table does not belong to any one of us. It doesn't belong to Trinity. It doesn't belong to the United Methodist Church. It doesn't belong to America. It does not belong to the people who've been Christians the longest. The table belongs to Christ. And we come because Christ invites us. And we receive because Christ offers grace. And if I didn't earn my chair or purchase my invitation, and if grace given to me could never have been earned, then how could I possibly turn around and decide that someone else doesn't belong? My friends, that is where stewardship meets the table. God has entrusted something extraordinary to us. It's grace. Not to hoard, not to ration, not to protect from the wrong people. God has entrusted us with grace, with hospitality, with sacred responsibilities of making room and noticing those who are standing at the edges, going beyond the places where we're comfortable to carry Christ's invitation to all. So the reality is, the first question of stewardship is not, what am I going to give? The first question of stewardship is, what have I received? And once I recognize how much I've received, the question then becomes, what do I do with it? Over these next few weeks, those questions are going to follow us, because God has entrusted us with the table, with children, with gifts, with a mission that extends far beyond the walls of this church building. God has entrusted us, yes, with financial resources that then become instruments of ministry, compassion, generosity, and hope. My friends, we spend so much of our lives holding. And now Christ invites us into a posture of receiving with open hands, open hearts, with all that we have been entrusted, so that others may come to know that wide, beautiful, incredible, amazing God who makes it all possible. Thanks be to God. This morning, as we gather at this table, we do not come forward with clenched fists. For when our fists are clenched, we are unable to receive. And so we come forward with open hands and open hearts to receive the gift that Christ has offered, to sit at the table of the King, where each of us has been given an invitation. Please join me in the great thanksgiving as it is found in your bulletin. The Lord be with you.
1: Also with you.
0: Lift up your hearts.
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0: It is right, and a good and joyful thing always and everywhere to give thanks to you, Almighty God. The earth is yours and everything in it. You formed us in your image and breathed into us the gift.

0: Holy, holy, holy Lord, God of power and might, heaven and earth are full of your glory. Hosanna in the highest. Blessed is he who comes in the name of the Lord. Hosanna in the highest. Holy are you and blessed is your Son, Jesus Christ. For in him you came among us. You showed us the wideness of your grace. Jesus welcomed those others overlooked, ate with those who others avoided, touched those who others kept at a distance, and made room for those who had been told there was no place for them. He proclaimed good news to the poor, release to the captives, recovery of sight to the blind, and freedom to the oppressed. And Jesus invited all who hunger and thirst for grace to come. By the baptism of his suffering, death, and resurrection, you gave birth to your church, delivered us from slavery to sin and death, and made with us a new covenant by water and the Spirit. On the night in which he gave himself up for us, Jesus took the bread. He gave thanks to you. He broke the bread. He gave it to his disciples and said, "Take, eat. This is my body, which is given for you. Do this in remembrance of me." And when the supper was over, he took the cup. He gave thanks to you. He gave it to his disciples, and he said, "Drink from this, all of you. This is my blood of the new covenant, poured out for you and for many for the forgiveness of sins.
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0: 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Well, we're back, and we brought music, Z95. Here's that music we brought.

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Yeah, well, we did too. That's why we're here, playing a bunch of random songs in a row, right? Well, that's what we're doing. Z95. We play everything.

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1: Here's Sunday forecast from the Community Broadcasters Weather Center. It's going to be rainy and unsettled all day long. 79 degrees with a 97% storm chance. Periods of heavy rain and thunderstorms are expected throughout the day, so watch out for that flash flooding. It's possible in some areas. A significant cool down coming up next week.
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3: Your Sunday forecast from the Community Broadcasters Weather Center. It's going to be rainy and unsettled all day long. 79 degrees with a 97% storm chance. Periods of heavy rain and thunderstorms are expected throughout the day, so watch out for that flash flooding. It's possible in some areas. A significant cool down coming up next week.
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never went down to Georgia. He was looking for a soul to steal. He was in a bind because he was way behind and he was willing to make a deal. When he came across this young man sawing on a fiddle and playing it hot, and the devil jumped up on a hickory stump and said, "Boy, let me tell you what. I guess you didn't know it, but I'm a fiddle player too. And if you'd care to take a dare, I'll make a bet with you. Now you play pretty good fiddle, boy, but give the devil his due. I bet a fiddle of gold against your soul, cause I think I'm better than you." The boy said, "My name's Johnny, and it might be a sin, but I'll take your bet, and you're gonna regret, cause

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And he pulled the bow across the strings and it made an evil hiss. And then a band of demons.

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Johnny said, "Devil, just come on back if you ever want to try again. 'Cause I told you once, you son of a gun, I'm..."

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5: Your Sunday forecast from the Community Broadcasters Weather Center. It's going to be rainy and unsettled all day long. 79 degrees with a 97% storm chance. Periods of heavy rain and thunderstorms are expected throughout the day, so watch out for that flash flooding. It's possible in some areas. A significant cool down coming up next week.
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5: Here's Sunday forecast from the Community Broadcasters Weather Center. It's going to be rainy and unsettled all day long. 79 degrees with a 97% storm chance. Periods of heavy rain and thunderstorms are expected throughout the day, so watch out for that flash flooding. It's possible in some areas. A significant cool down coming up next week.
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1: Here's Sunday forecast from the Community Broadcasters Weather Center. It's going to be rainy and unsettled all day long. 79 degrees with a 97% storm chance. Periods of heavy rain and thunderstorms are expected throughout the day, so watch out for that flash flooding. It's possible in some areas. A significant cool down coming up next week.
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0: Hey, did you miss us? Well, we're back, and we brought music, Z95. 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
6: Here, Sunday forecast from the Community Broadcasters Weather Center. It's going to be rainy and unsettled all day long. 79 degrees with a 97% storm chance. Periods of heavy rain and thunderstorms are expected throughout the day, so watch out for that flash flooding. It's possible in some areas. A significant cool down coming up next week.
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0: doesn't matter. It's 5 o'clock somewhere.
1: It's always on 5 in Margaritaville, come to think of it.
0: Yeah, I heard it did.
1: You've been there, haven't you?
0: Yes, sir.
1: I've seen your boat there.
0: I've been to Margaritaville a few times.
1: All right. Well, that's good.
0: Stumble all the way back.
1: Okay. 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

0: is Clarence Carter, and you're listening to Grady Brown at the Beach.
1: Good afternoon. This is Grady Brown, and I've got music for you.

Okay, good evening, everybody. Welcome aboard our number one of our beach show. Hey, a great one there by the English Drifters and A Closely Guarded Secret. Play that song tonight for a couple of friends over there in Florence, Mr. Ray Carroll, his beautiful bride, Miss Ann, who is having a birthday today. Miss Ann, we hope you've had a wonderful day thus far, and the rest of your day is going to be the greatest birthday that you've ever had. I would suggest that Mr. Ray give you at least, when I say give to you, to spend however you want to now, $1,000. Ray, that's 10 $100 bills. And I tell you what, why don't you do that and we'll see how things go. It's 8 minutes now back of the 6 o'clock hour from Jewelry Wholesale. Good evening once again. Had a wonderful week. Hope you've had a wonderful week and all is well. And this next song is one that I heard many, many moons ago. Loved it then, love it now. The Jarmels. One of those one-hit wonders of yesteryear. And

there, it's Grady Brown from Sunday Night at the Beach. Let me ask you something. 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

Okay, from Bar Street High School, 1960, a guy named Maurice Williams wrote that song. He said he dated a lady and went home, and he fell in love that night. He said, and in the studio, he told the story. And of course, that's 1960, number one, Stay by Maurice Williams and the Zodiac, 16, now back of the 6 o'clock hour. Into hour number one, I'm Grady Brown, your DJ, with you until 10 p.m. tonight. You want to hear a song? We'd love to hear from you. And the number to get into my act here is 803-775-9534. Any of you try to call me on the cell phone, it is not working all right tonight, and I'm trying to get it on where I can call out on the phone myself. But anyhow, I'm going to be here till 10 o'clock playing some great music. And again, today we were at Mr. B's, got there around 12:30, I guess it was, and the food today, just like any other Sunday, scrum-diddly-ish, Mr. B's. Of course, they open Tuesday, Wednesday, Thursday, and Friday from 11 to 2, on Sunday from 11 to 2:30. And, hey, you can pick up Mr. B's biscuits, Mr. B's macaroni and cheese, and your favorite IGA Piggly Wiggly or Food Lion anywhere in South Carolina. And Mr. B's right now, man, you know, the holiday season, just around the corner, they're taking reservations for Christmas parties and get-togethers. And you give them a call, 843-332-5560. We're talking about Mr. B's, and they're located in a little place called Lydia. The number to call is 843-332-5560, 843-332-5560. Mr. B's, again, the food is absolutely ready. The word is scrum-diddly-icious.

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Okay, good song there by a guy by the name of Jimmy Clanton. You know, he had some great hits back in the 60s. Everybody loved to dance to that. When you're Venus in Blue Jeans, hey, 28 before the hour. 7 o'clock, hey, yours truly Grady Brown with you until 10 o'clock tonight. Playing all the great beach music songs that you hear, used to hear at the beach and, you know, the big building back in the 50s and 60s that everybody loved to go, and they tore it down. Myrtle Beach did. A lot of memories and a lot of great things went on there through the years, and that was at Myrtle Beach, downtown Myrtle Beach, on the beach, of course. And hey, we're with you till 10 o'clock tonight, 803-775-9534. You call us, and I'll play that special song for you tonight on the Beach Show.

0: some things never change. A new year. Coca-Cola. Coca-Cola. Still number one. Been there and still there. What a great taste. Coca-Cola.
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Okay, one of those great songs from yesteryear by Neil Sedaka. Play that song tonight for a young lady, for a beautiful young lady over there in Florence. Her name is Ann Carroll, Ray and Miss Ann Carroll. And hope you've had having a wonderful birthday, and a happy birthday, sweet 16. Every lady or woman or girl remembers her 16th birthday. I know they do. Hey, good to have you guys around tonight in Florence. We're with you till 10 o'clock tonight, 803-775-9534. My cell phone is, boy, it is on a trip by itself. Don't know how to get it straight. Take it back to the phone company in the morning. Maybe we'll get it going where we can have phone calls back on our and text messages back on our cell phone. Hey, coming up on 17 before the 8 o'clock, 7 o'clock hour. I'm so glad to be with you guys playing the music that we love here on The Beach Show again tonight. If you order your song, we would just love to hear from you and play it for you. Again, from 9 to 10, the show's getting more and more rave reviews. Everybody loves those Sunday night backseat. Charlie Griffin came along with the Backseat Love Song, and we'll give him some credit there. We play Backseat Love Songs between 9 and 10 every Sunday night. And if you've got a special one you want to hear, all you got to do is give me a call. Again, 803-775-9534, and we'll do our best to play it for you.

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0: Hey, back in the day, everybody loved that song by Hank Ballard and the Midnighters. Finger popping time, 11 before the 7 o'clock hour. Good evening to you tonight. So good to have you along here on the Beat Show. If you want to hear a song tonight, you give me a call. You have to call me on the station line, 803-775-9534. My phone is on the blink. I'll try to get it fixed tomorrow morning, and we'll be happy to play your special song tonight, 803-775-9534.
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2: 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A new year and Coca-Cola. 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Been there and still there. What a great taste. 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Stop.

0: Okay, a little doo-wop there. A group that only had one hit, the Edsels. And good song. Sorry, I ran all the way home. I think I'm right there. But anyhow, a good song. And they only had one hit song. And I ran... Oh, no, not the Edsels. It was the Impalas. The Edsels were around, too. They were a car, the Edsels, put out by Ford. Of course, the Impalas was put out by Chevrolet, and they're still around today. The Impala is, and man, what a car. I'm telling about, man, some great cars back in the early 60s. An Impala, if you had an Impala or maybe a 55 Bel Air, two-door hardtop Chevrolet. If you had that, I know the Jones boys had one. And we thank the Jones boys for being here on the show with us each and every Sunday night. That's Jim Jones out there at Jim Jones GMC, at Jones GMC. And, hey, 6 before the 7 o'clock hour. So good to have you along. Beautiful afternoon turns evening cool. And we've got a lot of music between now and 10 o'clock tonight. Again, if you want to hear a song, we would love to hear from you.
1: Hey there, it's Grady Brown from Sunday Night at the Beach. 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
0: Okay, some of the songs that I'm playing tonight are songs that you would have heard down at Myrtle Beach and the big pavilion there. Man, those were the days. Saturday nights and Friday nights, they'd have a band, and man, everybody had a great time. Of course, you know, Alabama got their start right around the corner from the pavilion. Man, what a band then, what a band now. Hey, 6 before the hour of 7 o'clock, 803-775-9534. You call us, and I'll be happy to try to play that special song for you tonight.

Okay, the guy's name that played that song right there was Johnny Preston. You say, well, Grady, who is Johnny Preston? Johnny Preston, of course, was the guy who sang Running Bear. And R-U-N-N-I-N-G-B-E-A-R. Years later, there's a song called Running Bear, B-A-R-E. Guy who had that song out was Jim Nesbitt. You might remember that song, Running Bear Through the Bushes. That was part of the lyrics there. Hey, it's a couple of minutes away from the 7 o'clock hour. Good evening to you. So good to have you along tonight on the beach. Do you ask me, do I feel good? Ben, I have been having some problems with my eyes. I'm telling you, I can see good. My vision's perfect. My vision's not, but thank God they're on the mend. And I said, thank God, because I am thankful tonight that I'm able to be here. We did a Gideon story this morning, a Gideon report, and you know, I'm a Gideon. And if you'd like to be a Gideon and you're in business, we would love to have you as a Gideon. Now, there are all kinds of Gideons. You can be a speaking Gideon or non-speaking Gideon. But anyhow, being a Gideon has been a true blessing to me. And I'm so thankful that God gave me that opportunity 10 years ago. Been a Gideon now for 10 years. It's 35 seconds, 25 seconds from the 7 o'clock hour, which simply means we've got 1 hour down for you to go. If you try to call me, 803-775-9534, I'll answer there. Our cell phone tonight is on the blink. So, hey, you call me. We'll play it for you here on Sunday night at the beach.

0: Okay, maybe you're wondering who sang that song. Hey, guy by the name of Sam Cooke, man, the crooner. And,
1: yeah, well, I do know that I love you. And I know that if you love me too, what a wonderful world this would be.
0: Kind of talked over the song there, but Sam Cooke. Sam Cooke, what a voice. I think he was 29 years old when he was killed. And but boy, he had a lot of hit songs. He wrote a lot of his own music. The late, great Sam Cooke, 702 from Jewelry Wholesale, into our number two at the beach. I'm Grady Brown. So good to be with you guys tonight. We're into our 27th year doing this show. We started our 27th year the first day of July. So good to be around.

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0: Hey, the guy had a voice. What did he ever? Jimmy Jones and I had good timing. Had a song called Handyman, and we might play it before the night's over. Jimmy Jones, six back of the 7 o'clock hour into hour number two, The Beach Show. Hey, a beautiful evening, cool tonight. The Myrtle Beach temperature in the mid-70s, and going to get a little bit cooler tonight. But anyhow, the Myrtle Beach temperature always brought to you by a friend, Aaron Easters, from Aaron Easter's Equipment Company and the Rebel Auction Company. Okay, as we play the music that you want to hear, if you want to hear something special tonight, just give me a call and I'll get it on for YOU. That's you.
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0: Okay, one of the great songs you would always hear. I tell you, if I had a dollar for every time that song was played at the Pavilion at Myrtle Beach, I wouldn't be wealthy, but I have a lot of money in my pocket. The guy's name is Billy Bland, and Let the Little Girl Dance, one of those one-hit wonders. Never heard from him before. Never heard of him after having another hit song like Let the Little Girl Dance. 13 now back of the 6 o'clock hour. I hope you, 7 o'clock hour. Hope you can tell tonight. I feel good. Got me a great nap this afternoon. And Lauren, I went to Mr. B's today, as usual. And the food today, as usual, was absolutely scrumdiddly-ish. Mr. B's. Hey, I want to remind you again about tomorrow morning, 11 o'clock. Going to kick it off there at Solana Auction in Darlington. We don't know about the weather yet. They're talking about rain. But anyhow, on the inside, they've got a lot of furniture. And they'll be setting off of those tables. And if they're able to get in the field, they'll work in the field. When they come inside, usually 2 to 3 o'clock, might be shorter tomorrow because of the prediction of rain in the forecast, and that affects what they sell in the field. But Solana Auction, they've been there a long, long time. My friend Troy, the best auctioneer that I've ever heard, man, he's a good one, Troy Stingle, and his sister, Jessie, operate the business inside, and they've got a good team going and got a great auction. They kick it off every Monday morning at 11 o'clock, and it's usually over 5, 6 in the afternoon if everything runs smooth. But anyhow, you can almost find anything that you are looking for at Solana Auction. You're thinking about downsizing and you want to retire, 843-393-7631. 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
1: 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A new year and Coca-Cola. Coca-Cola, still number one. 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
1: 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A new year and Coca-Cola. Coca-Cola, still number one. Been there and still there. What a great taste. Coca-Cola.

You know, some things never change. A new year and Coca-Cola. 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Been there and still there. What a great taste. Coca-Cola. I love Coca-Cola.

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0: Okay, one of those great Sam Cooke songs from yesteryear. Boy, I like that song. One called Cupid. Draw back your bow, let your arrow go straight into my lover's heart. 29 before the 8 o'clock hour from Jittery Wholesale. Hour number two, quickly getting away from us. Man, when you play good music and times are going good and you feel good, tonight is one of my better nights. I say better nights. God gives me a good day every day, every night of my life. But tonight, I got a good nap this afternoon. Guess what? I must have slept a couple of hours, and we did a Gideon report this morning, and I went to a church up there in the upper part of Lee County, and just out of Mizpah Baptist Church, and I did the Gideon report. And you know, Gideons are an organization that of men, professional men, who work and raise money to buy Bibles. Every dime that the Gideons take in is given to buy Bibles. And that's a fact. And you know, we had a good time this morning up at Mizpah Baptist Church. My wife said I talked about 20 minutes. And somebody told me today, said, "And you talk shorter than the preacher does." So anyhow, that was good. It was just good to be there. And we go from here, yonder, and there to tell the Gideon story. And it is a wonderful story to be told. 29 before the 8 o'clock hour. I'm Grady Brown, your DJ, with you each weekend here on Sunday night. We're on the air from 6 till 10 every Sunday night. We do the show in Sumter, South Carolina. And that's to tell you, if you're headed through South Carolina, maybe on I-95, and you're headed east, maybe north or south, and you've got me in your radio, man, we do the show on Sunday nights. Anyhow, we're on one station in Orangeburg, WGFG. If you're on I-26 tonight and you're listening, you can pick us up for Good Ways on WGFG out of Orangeburg. 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
2: 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Coca-Cola.

0: there, it's Grady Brown from Sunday Night at the Beach. Let me ask you something. 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